0: providing DNA samples as the federal government steps up its aid effort. Nelson Scott reports from Kathmandu.
1: More than a week after a catastrophic landslide devastated the Nepal-Tibet border, decomposition has severely damaged the remains of many victims. It's left many bodies unrecognisable, with authorities now urging relatives of those missing to provide DNA samples. The relative of one Australian has undergone DNA profiling at a Kathmandu hospital, while families back home are being asked to send blood to the region. A team of specialist Australian drone operators will soon arrive in Nepal to assist with search and rescue efforts as the government increases aid to $11 million. 38 Australians remain missing.
0: The federal coalition is unveiling its plan to tackle the tobacco black market, legalising some nicotine products on top of a slash to the tobacco excise. The tax on cigarettes would be cut 80% and vapes and nicotine pouches would be legalised under the proposal. $200 million would be invested in a law enforcement boost. National Senator Bridget McKenzie is rejecting suggestions it's an imitation of One Nation's recently announced policy.
2: We've been working on getting this policy right for over a year now. That is the fact, and if you go back to discussions we were even having before the last election, we've been raising this as a concern.
0: Some analysts say the Reserve Bank is likely to raise interest rates when it meets later this month. New data shows the pace of Australia's economic growth is slowing. There's also ongoing concern about high inflation. AMP economist Shane Oliver says households should prepare for another two rate rises before the end of the year.
3: Before the numbers came out, the money market was saying about a 58% chance of a hike in interest rates in September. Now it's saying about a 73% chance. So it's basically firmed up the price. Now the money market's saying there might be another one after that.
0: A survey has revealed the cost of student disruptions in the classroom. About 300 teachers say a third of learning time is lost to student misbehaviour each year. Centre for Independent Studies spokesperson Blaise Joseph says teachers need greater support.
4: There should be clearer and more consistent routines and rules across the entire school so that there's less variation between teachers. That way we can raise the minimum standard of behaviour.
0: US President Donald Trump says he's happy Prince Harry and Meghan have left the US. The president telling reporters he was not a fan of them.
5: I'm happy about it. Look, I had a very good relationship with the Queen, King Charles. I've known him for a long time. He's great. And I thought they treated the royal family with great disrespect.
0: In sport, the Dockers have made five changes ahead of tonight's qualifying final in Perth against Hawthorn. Brandon Walker is included for the first time since round one. Jack Ginnivan has recovered from a back injury and returns as the only change for the Hawks. Alex de Minaur has finally advanced to the second round of the US Tennis Open after a rain-delayed straight sets win. The Demon says he just had to stay patient.
6: You just got to be ready to adapt, and today I thought I handled the situation quite well. Started off well, and then after the break I managed to kind of keep at it, and that's something that, you know, I'm happy with, and yeah, we can move on now.
0: Dariuk Hazard-Keener and Taylor Preston are both out. And Cam Davis has committed to Australia's two major golf tournaments this summer. He'll play the PGA Championship at the Lakes in November before heading to Melbourne for the Australian Open. With the details next.
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9: Showers today, as much as 6 millimetres and a top of 20 degrees. Showers easing tomorrow and 20. They'll get heavier on Saturday and 19 degrees, and then start to fade away on Sunday when we look at a top of 20. Outside at the moment, 13.9 degrees. So things slowly starting to warm up. Good morning again, Courtney.
10: Hello.
9: You ready to go?
10: Raring to go, yes.
9: Here we go.
11: Oniomania.
9: Oniomania. So obviously it's a mania. O-N-I-O. O-N-I-O-mania. Oniomania.
10: Onia.
9: Mania.
10: Onomatopoeia?
9: No, no. So mania. So obviously, you know.
10: Yeah, well, yes. I'm just trying to work out the staffing bit.
9: No, no. Well, what can be dangerous for your bank account?
10: Spending.
9: Hmm. So Gems. Be a bit more specific. No, no, no. You're on the right track.
10: Subscriptions.
9: No. What type of spending?
10: Persistent spending.
9: Sorry?
10: Spending?
9: What did you say? What was your first word?
10: Persistent. Big spending.
9: I'll give it to you. It's an uncontrollable desire to buy things. So, you know, some people do suffer from oniomania, especially people that sort of troll the internet. Oh, that looks a good. Oh, yeah, I might have one of those. Then when it arrives, you think, why did I buy that and what's it for anyway? Yeah, so if you suffer or if you're an oniomaniac, it means that you have an uncontrollable desire to buy things.
10: To buy things. Interesting. I didn't know there was a word for that.
9: Yeah, has that ever hit you?
10: Yes. Usually when I'm bored.
9: Yeah. I'm sure there are a lot of people, as I said, that just get online and think, and when you see, oh, it's half price. Wow, I'll get that. And then it arrives and you think, why did I bother to get that?
10: It's definitely, I've bought a few things online here, but I'm noticing the cost of transport.
9: Oh, yeah, of course.
10: So that's helping stop that.
9: Yeah, regional postage, yes. Mm-hmm. Anyway, good to know that you're only an irregular and infrequent oniomaniac.
10: Yes, I think you would be categorised as one in terms of coffee.
9: Sorry, the line's breaking up. Sometimes happens when we talk to you and go away.
10: I'll see you tomorrow.
9: You will indeed, if I'm game enough to come back. Courtney Thornton in our newsroom. Here's Emmy Lou Harris.

0: That's Emmylou Harris, and you never can tell. Time for our second check this morning with Main Roads. This time around, it's Kyle. Morning, Kyle.
1: Good morning, Glenn. There's been a crash on Corona Freeway heading southbound entry from Safety Bay Road. Left emergency lane is blocked, but not causing any congestion.

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0: It's Paul McCartney and Wings, and listen to what the man said. Well, if you listen to this man, you could pick up tickets for 2 to the cinema. We're about to launch into our daily film quiz. Give John a call. 9484 1927. A pair of movie tickets could be yours. Today we are looking at a historical film. An historical film. Well, don't think it's based on fact, but it is based around a very, very significant event in history. 9484 1927. Give John a call.
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0: Time to launch into our film quiz this morning. An opportunity, as always, around this hour to pick up tickets for 2 to the flicks.
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0: Vincenzo from Yokine is our first contestant this morning. Good morning, Vincenzo.
8: Good morning, Glenn. That's tough.
0: Where you driving to work?
8: I am driving to a job site in Hope Valley.
0: Oh, nice. Okay, here we go. Yeah. We won't hold you long.
8: Okay.
0: Pardon me. In 1998, a very famous film, Saving Private Ryan, headed up by Tom Hanks and directed by Steven Spielberg, was a massive hit at the cinema. What year was Saving Private Ryan set in?
8: Okay. What year?
0: Mm-hmm.
8: Let's guess, 1997.
0: No, what year was it set in? So it was a set in. No, it came out in 1998, but what year was the film actually set in?
8: So I was close with that guess, wasn't I? Okay, but when was it set in? So it's Saving Private Ryan. That was the World War of Vietnam. I think it was World War, so... I don't know, World War II, 1944?
0: Correct.
8: Oh, what?
0: You pulled that one out. Yeah, it was set around the D-Day invasion of Normandy, June the 6th, 1944. And for those that haven't seen the film, a spoiler, three of Matt Damon's characters' brothers, so Private James Francis Ryan, three of his brothers died, and the US Army and administration decided it would be a good idea for the family to try and extricate the fourth brother before he lost his life. But yes, it was set in 1944. Well done to you, Vincenzo.
8: Thank you very much, Glenn.
0: Good on you, mate. I'll hand you back to John. And one thing's for sure, we know that behind the wheel he wasn't Googling. At least I hope not. But yeah, well done to Vincenzo there in Yokine. Terrific film, but you need to dedicate a few hours. It's 170 minutes in duration.

Dionne Warwick there. Are you there? Yes, I am. That's why you can hear me. Todd Rundgren now to take us to our news headlines.

0: Good morning, I'm Courtney Thornton. Relatives of Australians missing following the Nepal floods are providing DNA samples as the federal government steps up its aid effort. Nelson Scott reports from Kathmandu.
1: More than a week after a catastrophic landslide devastated the Nepal-Tibet border, decomposition has severely damaged the remains of many victims. It's left many bodies unrecognisable, with authorities now urging relatives of those missing to provide DNA samples. The relative of one Australian has undergone DNA profiling at a Kathmandu hospital, while families back home are being asked to send blood to the region. A team of specialist Australian drone operators will soon arrive in Nepal to assist with search and rescue efforts as the government increases aid to $11 million. 38 Australians remain missing.
0: The federal coalition is unveiling its plan to tackle the tobacco black market, legalising some nicotine products on top of a slash to the tobacco excise. The tax on cigarettes would be cut 80% and vapes and nicotine pouches would be legalised under the proposal. $200 million would be invested in a law enforcement boost. National Senator Bridget McKenzie is rejecting suggestions it's an imitation of One Nation's recently announced policy.
2: We've been working on getting this policy right for over a year now. That is the fact, and if you go back to discussions we even having before the last election, we've been raising this as a concern.
0: Some analysts say the Reserve Bank is likely to raise interest rates when it meets later this month. New data shows the pace of Australia's economic growth is slowing. There's also ongoing concern about high inflation. AMP economist Shane Oliver says households should prepare for another two rate rises before the end of the year.
3: Before the numbers came out, the money market was saying about a 58% chance of a hike in interest rates in September. Now it's saying about a 73% chance. So it's basically firmed up the problem. Now the money market's saying there might be another one after that.
0: A survey has revealed the cost of student disruptions in the classroom. About 300 teachers say a third of learning time is lost to student misbehaviour each year. Centre for Independent Studies spokesperson Blaise Joseph says teachers need greater support.
4: There should be clearer and more consistent routines and rules across the entire school so that there's less variation between teachers. That way we can raise the minimum standard of behaviour.
0: US President Donald Trump says he's happy Prince Harry and Meghan have left the US. The president telling reporters he was not a fan of them.
5: I'm happy about it. Look, I had a very good relationship with the Queen, King Charles. I've known him for a long time. He's great. And I thought they treated the royal family with great disrespect.
0: In sport, the Dockers have made five changes ahead of tonight's qualifying final in Perth against Hawthorn. Brandon Walker is included for the first time since round one. Jack Ginnivan has recovered from a back injury and returns as the only change for the Hawks. Alex de Minaur has finally advanced to the second round of the US Tennis Open after a rain-delayed straight sets win. The Demon says he just had to stay patient.
6: You just got to be ready to adapt, and today I thought I handled the situation quite well, started off well, and then after the break I managed to kind of keep at it, and that's something that, you know, I'm happy with, and yeah, we can move on now.
0: Dyrek Hazard-Keena and Taylor Preston are both out. And Cam Davis has committed to Australia's two major golf tournaments this summer. He'll play the PGA Championship at the Lakes in November before heading to Melbourne for the Australian Open. Weather details next.
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9: Showers today and a max of 20 degrees. They'll be easing tomorrow and 20 before they make themselves, well, fairly substantially welcome on Saturday. We could get as much as 15 millimetres and a top of 19 before they ease on Sunday, and 20 outside at the moment. It is 14. It's Thursday, in case you weren't aware, folks, which means Sam Graham from CY Financial Advice joins us. Good morning, Samuel.
10: Good morning, Glenn.
9: How are you?
10: I'm going very well. I've been, my partner managed to score two tickets to the game tonight, so I'm stoked. So looking forward to that.
9: Yeah. What's your level of confidence?
10: Well, being a West Coast fan...
9: No, you don't care. You're just going to watch the footy.
10: I'm looking forward to a good game of footy, but no, I hope Freo can get over the line. Look, I think Freo should win. Yeah, but it's going to be good, and obviously maybe a bit wet as well, so that'll be interesting.
9: Yeah, massive game for them. They win it, they get a home preliminary final. If they lose, they do have the potential to perhaps be playing the reigning Premier Brisbane in a preliminary final at the Gabba, so a lot on the line tonight. Is your partner a Fremantle fan?
10: She is a massive Freo fan, right. So yeah, she's very excited, but... it's going to be a good game. I'm looking forward to it.
9: You better take a seatbelt and strap her into her seat, mate. She might go over the top if they win.
10: Absolutely.
9: Good luck to all Dockers fans. It's been a long time without a trophy, hopefully this year. Now, mate, how are the markets looking?
10: Well, overnight we saw US markets push higher with the S&P 500 up 0.5%, breaking a three-day losing streak, whilst the European Stocks 50 Index closed at one-month lows. Global bond yields are currently the main focus, with many longer-dated bond yields pushing higher, signalling an expectation of persistent inflation. At home, the Aussie market is marginally higher this morning, with the ASX 200 up just 5 points in early trade. Our gold miners are leading the pack, whilst Woodside has dropped 2.6% and BHP has dropped 1.8% after each of them going ex-dividend today. Two commodities, gold is trading at $4,389 US an ounce, whilst Brent oil is trading at $95 US a barrel. In currency, the Aussie dollar is currently buying 71.7 US cents, 61.8 euro cents, and 53.2 British pence. Have a great day, Glenn, and I'll speak to you again soon.
9: Good on you, mate. Enjoy the footy. Sam Graham there from CY Financial Advice. And for Dockers fans, we've got tonight. So too does Bob Seger and the Silver Bullet Band.

That's Cold Chisel and Forever Now. Ahead of our producer's pick today, we've got a breakdown and a crash. The breakdown, Tonkin Highway southbound, before Reed Highway in Bennett Springs. The right lane has been closed there by incident response. And the crash is on the Mitchell Freeway northbound at Hepburn Avenue in Padbury. The vehicles there are in the left emergency lane with police overseeing proceedings there as well. Okay, producer's pick time Thursday. John Beyond the Glass, he's gone for one ahead of Father's Day on Sunday. The Winstons.

0: as John's producers pick this morning the Winstons and Colour Him Father. 9 minutes to 9.
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0: It's Johnny Cash, and it ain't me, babe. I'm about to hit the road, folks, and I will drive with care because it's a little bit slippery out there, and hopefully you'll do the same. Big thank you to John out beyond the glass for looking after things this morning. Alan Simons is coming up immediately after the news, the music, the cereal, and plenty of great entertainment through until midday, and of course beyond. Stay with Curtin FM throughout the day. I'll be back with you tomorrow morning. Have a great one, 9 o'clock.
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2: Good morning, I'm Courtney Thornton. Australia is sending a team of specialist drone operators to Nepal to help as the country comes to terms with the flooding disaster. Loved ones of the 38 Australians missing in Nepal are providing DNA samples as part of their search for answers. Rescue efforts are being hampered by poor weather, mud, and the loss of roads and bridges. This man has told the BBC he's been waiting days for help to retrieve his wife's body.
3: No one has come here to help me yet, so I'm waiting here. The rescue teams pulled out a body from just up the road. I asked them to help, and they said they would come here, but they haven't shown up.
2: The opposition plans to slash the tobacco excise by 80%, legalise vapes and nicotine pouches in a push to evaporate the black market. The move would reduce the price of legal cigarettes to about $15 a packet. Liberal leader Angus Taylor says more needs to be done to break the business model of the illicit tobacco trade. He says he believes lowering the excise and increasing law enforcement would address the issue.
4: Take the profits out, take the customers out, and then smash the remainder of what's left with additional law enforcement, both state and federal.
2: Artificial intelligence firms are promising to build data centres away from Australian homes. Several companies have told Deputy Prime Minister Richard Marles they plan to build in remote areas of the country. The businesses are facing backlash in the US over the AI hub's proximity to residential areas. Australia's housing market remains sluggish, with auction clearance rates hovering below 50% despite a minor lift in listings. Data from property analytics firm Cotality shows nationwide auction volumes dropped by more than 30% compared to the same time last year. Experts say sellers are still struggling to meet reserve prices in capitals, especially Sydney and Melbourne. Iran has launched missile and drone attacks at US targets across the Middle East after American forces resumed strikes against Iran. Iran's Revolutionary Guard says two oil tankers hit mines while trying to cross the Strait of Hormuz. Iranian officials say four people, including a child, have been killed at a wedding after shrapnel from a US missile hit a house. In the UK, a consumer group has created a fake listing on Booking.com for No. 10 Downing Street, the Prime Minister's residence. Gavin Gray has more.
5: The watchdog's researchers were able to book a bogus stay at the iconic building as well as leave a fake review, noting that hanging out with the resident cat Larry was a highlight. The group says despite clear signs it was a fake, Booking.com did not remove the listing until 2 months after it was uploaded. A spokesperson for the travel company says this limited test is not a true reflection of the experience of millions of its listings.
2: In sport, Nick Watson is on Justin Longmuir's radar as a danger man heading into tonight's qualifying final against Hawthorn at Perth Stadium. The Wizard, along with Jack Gunston, have combined, booting 114 goals so far this season. The Dockers coach says it'll be a difficult matchup for one of his defenders.
6: He's a unique matchup. He goes into the midfield at times and flips forward out of there as well. So, and clearly he's got some good speed. Not only do you need someone with a bit of speed, but you need someone with really good positioning to stop him getting goal side. So good teams cause headaches for the opposition, right? I'm sure we're causing a few for them.
2: Sydney coach Dean Cox faces the media this morning as the Swans prepare to take on the Lions in Saturday's second qualifying final. The Swans head into the game with a depleted side. Five key players are suspended as police investigate an alleged sexual assault. The NRL is reportedly considering a finals wildcard weekend after the success seen in the AFL's first year. There are reports executive chair Peter Vlandis will begin to gauge the interest of broadcasters. And Aussie Isabella Nichols has had to withdraw from the final of the Fiji Surf Pro with a foot injury, with Aaron Brooks crowned champion. Cole Hauschmund beat Gabriel Medina to win the men's final. Weather details next.
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8: The weather forecast today, in a word, showers, on our way to a maximum of 20 degrees. Right now in Yatchup, 15 degrees, 15.2 at Rottnest Island, in Mandurah, 15.4, and in the city, 15 degrees, humidity 93%, wind from the northeast, gusting to 13 kilometres per hour, and the barometer 1019.9. 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

They're called Ivy League, doing a bit of tossing and turning this morning. Good morning, welcome to Thursday. We've made it almost to the end of the week. Thanks to Glenn for the Big Breakfast broadcast. Glenn Mitchell back with us tomorrow morning to round off the week of breakfast programs. 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Visit their impressive Dixon Road showroom in Rockingham or have a look at their website. My partner in crime this morning, having drawn the short straw, my boss for the next 3 hours is Jackie. If you're calling in, make sure you say g'day. Main roads have done just that to report a breakdown. Reed Highway westbound at Malaga Drive in Marant in Naranda. Traffic is slow in that area. Please take care. Reed Highway westbound at Malaga Drive in Naranda.

0: confusing everybody is Donovan. First there is a mountain, then there is no mountain, then there is a mountain back again. What? 11 minutes past 9. Curtin FM, Alan Simons with you on the wireless. 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

0: Nice music from Andy Gibb, 1978. Love is thicker than water. 19 after 9, some temperature details from around the place for us. The overnight minimum, 13.1, recorded at 6:45 this morning. Yesterday's maximum, 19 degrees at 12:30. Sunset tonight at 6:02. Right now in Yanchep, 15 degrees, 15.1 at Rottnest, 15.4 in Mandurah, and in the city, 15.2, on our way to a showery maximum of 20 degrees, humidity quite high, 91%, wind from the north-northeast, gusting to just 11 kilometres per hour, and the barometer 1020.0. Main roads back in touch with Jackie to report another crash. The Roe Highway northbound after Orong Road in Welshpool. Traffic is slow in the area. We hope everyone's okay. Take care. Roe Highway northbound after Orong in Welshpool.
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Frankie Avalon, 1959. Love it. And the Venus Song, 25 minutes past nine. If you like really, really good live music and would like to support a really great Western Australian in the form of Brenton Fosdyke, well, all his friends, the music community and the community of Perth is getting behind Brenton for a big show this Saturday night. It's fantastic. And it's being held at the Stirling Adriatic Centre. You will see people like Eddie Storm, Wayne Pride, Michael Barbaro, George Boyer, the legendary Ray Van Ross, Take Two Duo, Bridget Allen, Mike Nelson, the wonderful Jenny Wren. That lady is absolutely superb. Dennis Broad and even Brenda Lee will make an appearance. It's the Friends for Foz this Saturday night. It's going to be absolutely fantastic. 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The best way to go about it is to head over to trybooking.com.

My featured instrumental track for the first hour of the morning show from The Shadows, having a shindig. Good morning to Hank B. 28 minutes after 9, birthday's coming up right after Paul Young.

From 1985, Paul Young, Every Time You Go Away. Time to say good morning to our Curtin family members celebrating a special day today. Happy birthday to Gordon Vincey in Hamilton Hill, Richard Oxbrow in Jollymont, Jenny Dean in Kingsley. Hi, Jenny. Many happy returns to Barbie Barker in Mullaloo. Love that name. Chris Threadgate in Butler, Stephen Ellis of Armidale, and Lorraine Van Haften in Rockingham. 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Stay alert. Also born on this day, Al Jardine, the American guitarist, singer and co-founder of the Beach Boys, born on this day in Lima, Ohio in 1942.

Al Jardine, co-founder of the Beach Boys, blowing out 84 candles on this day. 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

0: Bit of a nod to Police there from Sting. Good to hear that again. 1985, Love is the Seventh Wave. And we're waving to you this morning. Hello and good morning. 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

0: Good to hear the king again. Elvis Presley, love letters straight from the heart, with correct postage. 13 minutes to 10, Bureau telling us a showery day today, along with a max of 20 degrees. The showers will ease tomorrow, Friday the 4th of September, with a top again of 20 degrees, and then back to showers for Saturday with a top of 19 degrees. Right now in Yanchep, gone up a degree, it's 16 degrees in the fair city of Yanchep. Rottnest Island gone up a smidgen, 15.7, Mandurah 15.3, and positively tropical in the city, 16.5 degrees, humidity 87%, wind has swung to the north-northeast, gusting to 13 kilometres per hour, and that barometer just sitting around 1019.9.
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Edward Baer and the last song, which is not true. We have plenty more to go this morning. It's 8 minutes to 10. I wonder if you have time before we get to the next song to solve my cryptic clue this morning. If you do, give Jackie a call and she will give you a hearty well done, you clever sausage. My ladies won the cryptic crown yesterday. My ladies won the cryptic crown on Tuesday. And my gentlemen picked up the crown on Monday. So who will win today? Let's try and find out. The answer contains one word with six letters. One word, six letters. And your clue today: this fruit has zero distance.

And he did. The chairman of the board. Think I'm going to make it all the way. At Curtin FM, Thursday morning, g'day to you, 5 minutes to 10.

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1: Good morning, I'm Courtney Thornton. Police are searching for a man who may be armed with a gun. 34-year-old Patrick Singh is about 183 centimetres tall, of solid build, with dark brown hair, a beard, brown eyes and tattoos. He usually spends time in the Mandurah, Pinjarra and Dwelling Up areas. Police say Mr. Singh may be driving a 2006 blue Nissan Patrol, towing a caravan. Anyone who sees Mr. Singh is urged to stay away and call police immediately on 131. Relatives of Australians missing following the Nepal floods are now providing authorities with DNA samples. The severe mudslides have left many victims unrecognisable, forcing officials to rely on genetic profiling. Australia will send a team of specialist drone operators to Nepal to help with search and recovery operations. The federal government argues lowering the tobacco excise will only put more pressure on the nation's health system. The opposition says it would reduce tobacco taxes by 80% if it wins the next election. It believes the cut would reduce illegal cigarettes entering the market through organised crime syndicates. But Labor MP Tanya Plibersek says it's a race to the bottom.
2: Seriously, we have some of the lowest smoking rates in the world because cigarettes are expensive. If we drop the price of legal cigarettes, what's to say that organised crime doesn't drop the price of illegal cigarettes?
1: The peak body for care providers is branding the federal government's new aged care funding increase a failure. Ageing Australia argues a 2.5% rise in daily resident funding falls below the inflation rate, meaning rising supply costs will continue leaving providers out of pocket. Chief Executive Tom Simonson says it's also hindering efforts to house the growing demand for care.
3: And the only way you get new beds built is if you ensure residential care providers are not losing money. At the moment, they're losing $10 per resident per day, and we've just been given a cut by the government, which makes it even worse.
1: A report has found a third of school learning time is lost to student misbehaviour. Centre for Independent Studies spokesperson Blaise Joseph says disruptions take a toll on learning.
4: Teachers estimated that they were losing 9 minutes per 30 minutes of teaching time to student misbehaviour. Now that adds up to about 12 weeks per year. So it's a huge amount of time that is meant to be class time, but is being lost because students are being disruptive.
1: In sport, Lions coach Chris Fagan isn't buying into suggestions they'll face an understrength Swan side on Saturday. Brisbane will tackle scandal-plagued Sydney for the right to a home preliminary final. Fagan says the Swans are still dangerous without their suspended stars.
5: They've still got, you know, Errol Goulden and Tom Papley and Mills at halfback and Grundy in the ruck, so they've still got plenty of threats, so there's still a lot to talk about. It's going to be a really tough game to win.
1: The NRL is reportedly considering a finals wildcard weekend after it proved a winner with fans in the AFL. And Aussie Kim Birrell has been knocked out of the second round of the US Open. Daria Kazatkina and Taylor Preston have also bowed out. Earlier, Alex de Minaur made it through to the second round. Weather details next.
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8: Weather Bureau telling us a few showers around the place today. They will continue tomorrow, although they're expected to ease, and then the showers are back for Saturday. Today, heading for a maximum of 20 degrees. As we speak, in Yanchep, 16 degrees. Rottnest Island, not far behind, 15.8. 15.3 in Mandurah. In the city, 16.2. Humidity, 84%. Wind from the north-northeast. Picked up a little bit, gusting to 17 kilometres per hour. And the barometer 1019.8. More news at 11 o'clock.

If I had a horse, I'd call it Murray. Oh, I just would. Vocal group Hall of Famers and Hollywood Walk of Famers America. Horse with No Name had dozens of hits, didn't they? Brilliant group. 9 minutes past 10. G'day.

0: Hope he goes at night. 12 minutes past 10, the Ravenswood Sanctuary Model Boat Club will be at the Mandurah Forum Shopping Centre this Saturday down at the post office end of the centre. 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

0: Johnny Rivers. Where have those flowers gone? I think they're out there, particularly with the amount of hay fever going around. I'm pretty sure they're there. 19 minutes past 10 o'clock. The auditors are still looking over Jackie's shoulder and doing that procrastination thing with the hand on the chin. And they mutter to each other. But I think they're about finished. And we will announce the results of our cryptic competition this morning. It's looking fairly level from what I can tell. We'll have the results coming up really, really soon. 19 and a half past 10.
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Nice song. From Richard Anthony. Just Take Five. 24 minutes past 10. Well, Rick and Sue have been on the line. This is a very big moment for them, and they get to use it in their 6 o'clock TV bulletin tonight. The auditors have just left. Their shiny shoes have click-clacked all the way back up to their ivory tower, and they have left Jackie with the result of this morning's cryptic quiz. And I'm here to tell you, my gentlemen, 14 correct answers. My ladies, 18. My ladies, once again, running away with the cryptic crown this morning. Wilfred in Hamilton Hill came up with Static. Thanks, Wilfred. Greg in Rivervale came up with Banana. Nice one, Greg. My clever sausages this morning, Colin in Forest Lakes, Brian in Greenwood, Tim in Rivervale, Joe in Thornley, Jim in Inniaba, hi Jim, Shannon in Beckenham, Fred in Belia, Debbie in Wilson, Anne in Aurelia, Kay in Palmyra, Kim in Armidale, Anne in Merriwa, Krista in Wanneroo, Olga in Ascot, Gail in Warwick, Liz and Alan in Victoria Park, although Alan got the correct answer. Well done, Alan. Thank you, Liz. Rosalie in South Yunderup, Missy in Armidale, Jill in Bankshire Grove, Kathy in Caversham, Sarah in Burswood. Hi, Sarah. Pam in Spearwood, Elizabeth in Dumbleyung, Yvette in Maida Vale, Elaine in Duncraig, Nicholas in Bicton, in Leeming, Mick, John of Eaton Hill, Richard in Spearwood, Ken in Armidale, Keith in Callister, and Barry in Serpentine. Congratulations, you clever saucies, and thanks to everyone for playing along in our cryptic again this morning. I was asking you for a one-word answer of 6 letters, and the clue, this fruit has zero distance. And the answer, orange. How did we arrive at that? Well, if you look at orange, it spells zero range. Well done. Another cryptic tomorrow. 26 past 10.

My featured instrumental track for the second hour of the morning show from Herb Albert, and of course is Tijuana Brass. Song called Doing the Continental. 27 and a half minutes after 10 o'clock. Hi to Judy in Auburn Grove. Judy, I haven't forgotten you. I'll play your tune in the next half hour or so. To get us to our serial, here's the fabulous Normie Rowe.

0: And he is our pride and joy, isn't he? Normie Rowe at Curtain FM. My Bulova watch telling me it is 10:30, the heckler bubbling away like a Maddie on the shelf, and we will enjoy a cup of Pablo instant coffee. The translucent brown Bessemer plate from the Wharfy Time range has turned up again, and this morning Jackie and I will enjoy some Petty Fives. They're like Petty Fours, only better, as we listen to the Castlereagh Line together.
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2: You'll ride on a cloud, and wherever you stay, you'll be treated right proud, the Castlereagh way. You'll live like a lord, like a prince, you will dine. Welcome aboard the Castlereagh Line. Tor, Wachug, and Toombul, Tongoora, Tweed, Headstander, Tilbury, Nelson, Netherley, Narang, Nauru, Lanon, Ning, Newstead, Nundru. We've travelled all roads, our name to enshrine in history as the Castlereagh Line.
3: Please, Charles, don't feel bitter toward me. You must do what you feel is right, and you must let me do the same.
4: I was doing what I felt was right. For once in my life, what was right for me, what I knew was right. Although Lottie made it clear she didn't agree. It was almost noon when I reined in outside the house. As I moved across the veranda, Mouse appeared in the front doorway.
5: Where's Edwina?
4: Edwina?
5: She went to get you.
4: Went where to get me?
5: To Glen Innes, to Lottie's hotel.
4: I haven't seen Edwina. Is anything wrong?
5: Your mother had another heart attack.
4: When?
5: 2 days ago.
4: Where is she? At the hospital?
5: No. She refused to go to the hospital, Charles. The doctor arranged for a nurse to take care of her.
4: What doctor? Who's attending her?
5: Dr. Cranston. He's new in the area. He's taken over from Dr. Ainsley.
4: Oh, I better go in and see her.
5: Oh, she's asleep. Don't wake her, for heaven's sake, Charles. The nurse had the devil's own job to get her to take something to send her off. She didn't want to sleep till she'd seen you. She was scared she wouldn't wake up.
4: How serious is it?
5: Well, Dr. Cranston didn't seem too concerned. But you can never tell with doctors. How is Lottie?
4: She's fine. Who told Edwina I was in Glen Innes?
5: She inquired at the railway station.
4: And why didn't you telegraph me?
5: We didn't know for sure where we could reach you. Although I was never in any doubt that you'd be with her.
4: I had business in Glen Innes, Mouse. Naturally, I stayed at Holly's.
5: Naturally. In Lottie's bed.
4: I almost lost my temper and let it out that I knew she'd been cheating on me with at least 3 different men. But I managed to contain my anger. The last thing I wanted was to tip her off as to my plans for divorcing her.
6: William?
3: Darling?
7: Hmm? Oh, sorry, Mother. Did you want me?
3: Oh, it doesn't matter if you're doing something important.
7: Oh, it's nothing. Just a piece I've been working on.
3: Oh, Mr. Ludlow was thrilled when you played for him last night.
7: He's easy to please.
3: Oh, he didn't give me that impression.
7: What was it you wanted?
3: I need a hand to move some furniture in my office, but it can wait till later.
7: Oh, that's okay. I can work on this any time.
3: Well, all right. Come along. We'll get it done. Oh, a little more this way. You push and I'll pull.
7: You shouldn't be doing this. Where's Gordon?
3: No, he's gone to do a message for Mrs. Mack. Ready?
7: Okay.
3: 1, 2, 3, 8. That should about do it. Oh, my goodness, will you look at these papers? Covered in dust. Ah, they should have been filed. I must have put them in here and forgotten them.
7: What's that?
3: What's what?
7: The letter you've got there.
3: Oh, nothing. Just an old letter. Oh, thank you, darling. You can go back to your piano now.
7: Is that all you want shifted?
3: For the moment.
7: Okay.
3: He went out, glancing back quickly at the letter in my hand. At that precise moment, Mrs. Mack appeared, right on cue.
8: Lottie, could you come upstairs a minute? There's something I want to show you.
3: Oh, coming, Mrs. Mack. I put the letter in the drawer of my desk, observed by William, who was just outside the doorway, and followed Mrs. Mack out to the stairs. We went on up to the first landing.
6: Did he see where you put it?
3: Yes. He's gone back into the office. Oh, Mrs. Mack, keep your fingers crossed. Please let it work. Please.
5: Charles.
4: Yes?
5: This telegraph just arrived for you from Glen Innes.
4: There was no sender's name on it, and no name at the bottom, just the initial B. It read simply, departing, 8:30 today. The B obviously stood for Bayliss. Departing 8:30 today could only mean he'd left Glen Innes for Tamworth on the 8:30 train that morning. Presumably he'd spoken to Lottie, who'd given him my message.
5: Who's it from? Who's B? Are you and Lottie using a code these days?
4: It's just notification of some goods I'm expecting.
5: What goods?
4: These absurd suspicions of yours are getting damn tiresome, Mouse. Give it a rest, for God's sake. Is Mother awake yet?
5: I don't think so.
4: Let me know as soon as she is. I returned my attention to some correspondence I'd been going through. I heard the door close. I thought she'd gone. When I looked up, I saw she was still there. She'd unbuttoned the blouse she was wearing.
5: Make love to me, Charles.
4: What the hell's this in aid of?
5: Do I have to put the invitation in writing? Make love to me. Now.
3: Oh, Mrs. Mack, keep your fingers crossed. Please let it work. Please. I was involved with Mrs. Mack in the perpetration of a devious scheme to get William to change his mind and accept the scholarship he'd been awarded to the Royal Academy of Music in London. When we were sure the coast was clear, we went back downstairs to my office.
6: Do you think he read it?
3: He read it. I put a hair clip on it so I could tell if it had been moved. There's the hair clip on the floor.
6: Oh, you're a sly one. You are, and no mistake.
3: I should be thoroughly ashamed of myself, but I'm not. Desperate measures were called for.
6: Well, the question is, are they going to pay off?
3: One way or another, I have a feeling we'll know pretty soon.
4: If I'd needed proof that my relationship with Mars was finished irrevocably, I was provided with it when I made love to her, at her insistence. There was a total absence of feeling in the process. An emptiness that almost seemed to echo in the silence that ensued from the ceiling and the walls about us. She rose and dressed without speaking, while I lay there, wanting only for her to go, to leave me with the humiliation I felt for both of us.
5: No one could ever call you the most exciting lover in the world, Charles.
4: Are you speaking from experience?
5: What's that supposed to mean?
4: It came out before I'd realized I'd spoken. Her eyes raked my face, aggressive and searching. What do I say to a remark like that? Do I argue that other women speak more flatteringly of my sexual prowess?
5: How does Lottie speak of it?
4: Always we come back to Lottie. After all these years, still the same old cry.
5: You'd better get your clothes on, Charles, before the nurse comes in.
4: She'd probably find me unexciting too.
5: Don't be disgusting.
4: Your words, Mouse.
5: And I meant them.
4: I'm sure you did, so why not give me a divorce? Then you won't have to put up with me.
5: I've never had to put up with you, Charles. That's been our problem.
3: Come in.
7: Can I talk to you, Mother? If you're busy, I'll come back.
3: No, I was just going through the accounts.
9: After a certain amount of hesitation, he closed the door and moved to the chair that faced me on the other side of the desk. He started to sit down, then apparently thought better of it and remained standing. I waited for him to speak, pretending to clear the desk.
7: Are you sure you're not busy?
3: You sound as if you want an excuse for not saying what you came to say.
7: I should never ever try to fool you. You can always see through me.
3: Not always.
7: The letter you had earlier, the one you found among those papers in the bureau.
3: What about it?
7: After you went upstairs with Mrs. Mack, I'd seen you put it in the drawer of your desk, the letter. I came back in here and read it.
3: You read it?
7: I know I shouldn't have, but I did. And I'm glad I did.
9: If you read it, you must have guessed it was written by your father from prison, not long before they... before he died.
7: He must have been quite a fella.
9: He was quite a fella.
7: Am I anything like him? I don't mean to look at, I mean as a person.
9: Well, you're quite a lot like him in many ways. Often I've stood and watched you doing things when you haven't realised I've been there. It's on those occasions I've noticed the likeness more than any other. Your unconscious mannerisms, the way you move, the way you read a book.
7: Some of the stuff he wrote about me. Well, I was only a kid then, of course, but it sort of made me realise how important it was to him that I... well, that I make something of myself.
9: It was very important to him.
7: I'm going to take that scholarship, Mother.
9: Oh, darling.
7: I didn't want to leave you, to go so far away for so long. That's part of the reason I didn't want to take it.
9: And the other part?
7: I don't know. I'm sort of mixed up about things. If I do go away, maybe I'll be able to sort them out. Sort myself out. I just wish you could come with me.
9: I wish I could too, darling. But I doubt if they'd accept me at the academy.
7: Well, they'd accept you anywhere.
9: I felt the tears start brimming over in the corners of my eyes. It was the nicest thing he could have said to me. The most moving compliment I'd ever been paid. It almost compensated for the pain Jim's death had brought me. The agony of losing him so cruelly. I think I'm going to cry.
7: You are crying?
9: Well, then I think I'm going to cry some more.
7: Oh, Mother.
9: Oh, my darling. My darling William, my darling boy. Your father would be so proud of you, so proud. We clung to each other, both of us crying, and suddenly it seemed that I was holding Jim again. And in my mind, the years melted away to a day long gone, and a rag doll named Henry.
10: I think this belongs to your little boy. You dropped it as you were crossing the street.
9: Oh, my goodness, thank you so much. Heaven knows what we'd do if we lost Henry. Oh, we call him Henry.
10: Oh.
9: He's a very special member of the family. But haven't we met somewhere?
10: Briefly, in Tamworth. You were leaving the Gold Digger's Arms to catch the stage. As I was going in, we almost ran each other down.
9: Oh, yes, of course. But I didn't see you on the coach.
10: I was up top, in the driver's seat.
9: You're a driver for Castlereagh.
10: Well, since yesterday, this is my first run. Oh, the name's Jim Holly.
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the brilliant Neil Diamond, of course, and Sweet Caroline, 1969. 13 minutes to 11, Main Roads have been chatting away with Jackie to report a breakdown on the Roe Highway northbound at Orong Road in Welshpool. Traffic is slow in that area, take care. Roe Highway northbound at Orong Road in Welshpool, and a police incident on the Kwinana Freeway northbound after Anketell Road in Mandogalup. Police are on side, it's a little bit messy there apparently. Please take care on the Kwinana northbound after Anketell Road in Mandogalup. Judy in Auburn Grove got in touch yesterday. She would like to hear a beaut instrumental piece. I hope you like it. It's from Brighouse and Rastrick Brass Band and the tune Floral Dance. Judy in Auburn Grove, here's your tune.

0: I Love a Brass Band from Brighouse and Rastrick. 10 minutes to 11 at Curtain FM. Coming back with the man who was signed to the Tamla Motown label at the age of 11. His name is Stevie Wonder, and he's coming up next.
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England Dan and John Ford Collie, 1976. Really love to see you tonight. We're going to see Courtney, well, hear her at least, as she brings us up to date with her 11 o'clock bulletin right after Glen Campbell.

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1: Good morning, I'm Courtney Thornton. Police are warning the public to stay away from a missing man who may be armed. 34-year-old Patrick Singh may have a firearm in his possession. He's known to spend time in Mandurah, Pinjarra and Dwelling Up. Mr. Singh is about 183 centimetres tall, with a solid build, dark brown hair, a beard, brown eyes and tattoos. Police believe he's driving a 2006 blue Nissan Patrol and may be towing a caravan. Australian drones are being sent to Nepal as the families of missing Aussies are providing DNA samples. Nelson Scott reports from Kathmandu.
2: 38 Australians remain missing after devastating flash flooding along the Tibetan border, with hundreds of bodies now unrecognisable. Authorities are urging relatives of those missing to provide DNA samples to help bring their loved ones home. I've seen records showing at least one Australian has given blood at a local hospital, while families at home are being urged to send samples here. Rescue efforts remain compromised following the loss of roads and bridges, with the hardest hit areas only accessible by air. This man says he's now been waiting days to retrieve his wife's body.
3: No one has come here to help me yet, so I'm waiting here.
2: The federal government is sending a team of 15 specialist drone operators to assist with efforts on the ground. Australia has committed an extra $3 million in aid, bringing our total to 11 million.
1: A UK study has found giving cancer treatment in the morning rather than the afternoon could improve survival chances. Researchers say the body's internal clock may influence how the immune system responds to treatment. Associate Professor Seth Cheatham from the University of Queensland says it makes sense.
4: For a long time, researchers have been finding that the immune system is more active in the morning than it is later in the day. So there'd been a kind of a biological rationale for this observation.
1: The federal opposition is vowing to slash the tax on cigarettes by 80%. Vapes and nicotine pouches would be legalised under the coalition's proposal. $200 million would be invested in a law enforcement boost to address the tobacco black market. France has slapped a big tax on fast fashion, and other countries, including Australia, could follow. Gavin Gray has the details.
5: France has started charging fees on fast fashion items, which could reach almost $40 per garment by 2030. It's part of plans to curb sales of cheap clothing sold by e-commerce sites and will hit companies like Shein, Temu and AliExpress. The firms, known for selling large volumes of cheap clothing, have been criticised by French ministers for driving a surge in fast fashion. However, the levy doesn't apply to retailers such as H&M or Zara, prompting some critics to say that the measure appeared to spare European companies.
1: In sport, the Sydney Swans aren't ruling out allowing its 5 suspended players to attend finals or return to the club before season's end. Police have interviewed 4 players over sexual assault allegations at a Melbourne hotel. No charges have been laid, but police don't expect to provide any updates on the matter for about 8 weeks. Swans coach Dean Cox says the club is weighing up how involved the players can be.
6: That changes daily. I think one thing that we've known, obviously the statement got put out yesterday by Victoria Police and the footy club. So, yeah, we're unsure about what the nature of it looks like, and we'll continually have those conversations internally and get the best balance between what the footy club needs and also the support of those players.
1: Alex de Minaur has progressed on an otherwise tough day for our Aussies at the US Open. Craig Gabriel is in New York.
7: Wu Yibing has taken 2 Australian scalps in back-to-back matches. In the first round, he accounted for Adam Walton, and Wu gave James Duckworth little or no opportunities after the first set and downed him 7-5, 6-3, 6-1, which put the Chinese player into the third round. Arina Sabalenka barely raised a sweat. She dropped only 2 games to unheralded Polina Yatsenko. Karolina Mukova was even more convincing, beating Katie Bolter 6-1, 6-love. Alex de Minaur won his first round, while Ben Shelton and Daniil Medvedev are into the third round.
1: With the details next.
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0: Showers today, looking for a maximum of 20 degrees. Friday, showers easing and 20 and 19 degrees for Saturday with a showery day. At the moment, in Yanchep, hasn't moved at all, 16 degrees, much the same for Rottnest, 15.1, 15.7 in Mandurah, and in the city, 15.5, humidity 88%, wind from the northwest, gusting to 15 kilometres per hour, and the barometer 1019.1. More news at 12 o'clock.

Yeah, the Monkees. A little bit me and a little bit you. 9 minutes past 11. Very busy on our roads this morning. Please take care, especially some of the roads very slippery. A truck breakdown on the Tonkin Highway southbound before Hale Road in Forestfield. It's causing a little bit of grief. Take care if you're approaching that area. Tonkin Highway southbound before Hale Road in Forestfield. Supertramp, great big band of the 70s, been a little bit of 80s. This one from 1977. Give a little bit, Supertramp.

0: from the Even in the Quietest Moments album, Supertramp. Give a little bit. 13 after 11, pack the swag and get ready for Gidgee Stock. 3 days of music and camping in Gidgeeganup, October the 9th until the 11th. 22 bands, food trucks and kids activities. You can find Gidgee Stock on Facebook.
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0: I would love to pop you. Okay, it is. Okay, we'll do this.
1: Alan's Quiz, brought to you by the Windsor Hotel, South Perth. Planning a party? The Windsor has 8 unique spaces for lunches, weddings, conferences, and more. They know how to throw a party.
0: Yes, they do. And never argue with a computer. You're going to lose. I would love to pop you into the Ardmona Pear Tin for tomorrow's draw of a $100 voucher to be enjoyed anywhere inside the Windsor Hotel, Mill Point Road in South Perth. If you're a Curtain Club member, haven't won anything from us in the last 30 days, and can answer an easy question about television on air, please have your membership number handy as you give Jackie a call on 94841927.

0: Rita Coolidge. Something special about you. 18 minutes after 11, Jeanette of Yokine, Lynn of Marangaroo, and Terry of Duncraig are rattling around inside our Ardmona Pear Tin, waiting for someone to join them. Will it be Jeffrey from Hall's Head? G'day, Jeffrey. How are you?
1: Oh, not bad, Alan. Yourself?
0: Tickety-boo, thanks. What have you been up to today?
1: Well, I've got me walking this morning and just about to have a bit of breakfast and dodging the showers.
0: Well done, you. Sounds like a perfect day, Jeffrey. It could be better if you can answer my question on a TV show this morning. Are you ready?
1: Oh, TV show, sorry. We only watch ABC and SBS.
0: So. Yeah, well, this show has been on the ABC, so you might be okay. Okay, here we are. Gordon, James, Percy, and Emily, which titular character is missing from this TV show? And you might want to turn that wireless down in the background. Jeffrey, are you still with me?
1: Yeah, I'm still there. I'm still thinking.
0: Okay.
1: No, I'll have to give it a miss, Alan.
0: All right, Jeffrey. Lovely to talk to you. Have a great day. Enjoy your breakfast.
1: You too. Thank you. Bye.
0: Okay, mate. Bye-bye now. Cameron is sitting down nicely, arms folded, pencils down, very near the Windsor Hotel in South Perth. G'day, Cameron. How are you?
2: Yeah, I'm good. I'm recovering from a cataract operation yesterday.
0: Oh, did you? And how did it all go?
2: Well, the sky's blue, and I always thought that was just a figure of speech.
0: Well, welcome back to 2020 vision, Cameron. I hope that heals up quickly. You get one done at a time?
2: Yeah, and one at a time.
0: And the next one is scheduled for, or is this your second one?
2: No, this is the second one. I had one 3 years ago.
0: Oh, my gosh. All right. Well done you. You'll be seeing things as they're meant to be seen. I would like you to answer this question, and perhaps we can pluck you out of the Ardmona Pear Tin tomorrow to send you off to the Windsor with a $100 voucher. Your question: Gordon, James, Percy, and Emily, which titular character is missing from this TV show?
2: William.
0: No. But thank you for playing, Cameron. Look after yourself. Keep those that eye safe, won't you?
2: Thank you very much.
0: You're welcome. See you later. Patchery is on the line, and Patchery is in East Perth. Hi, Patchery. Haven't spoken for a while. How are you?
3: Yeah. I'm just busy with the census work, so I just finished my contract.
0: Oh, did you? Okay. Look, I would love to give you a $100 voucher if we pluck you out of the tin tomorrow. Your question: Gordon, James, Percy, and Emily, which title character is missing from that TV show lineup? And a bit of a clue, it's a children's show.
3: The Thomas the Tank Engine?
0: You are absolutely correct. It is.
3: Oh.
0: Thomas the Tank Engine. Patchery of East Perth, well done you. Thanks for listening
3: Thank
0: to
3: you.
0: Curtain FM. I'm going to put you back to Jackie. Make sure we've got your details all sorted out and plonk you unceremoniously into the Ardmona Pear Tin. Thanks for playing this morning.
3: Thank you, dear.
0: You're very welcome.
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Jeff St. John and the Id, the Big Time Operator. Before that, the Lovin' Spoonful. Curtin FM, John Doreenhams is going to join us with another ripping yarn right after Cat Stevens.

0: again, this is John Doremus with a passing parade of the story of the worst maritime disaster in recorded history. In the early hours of April 27th, 1865, 1,700 lives were lost, 200 more than were lost on the Titanic, when the boilers of the Mississippi paddle-wheeler Sultana exploded. At any other time, such a tragedy would have raided the headlines from all over the world. As it was, coinciding with the end of the American Civil War and the assassination of Abraham Lincoln, it barely rated a mention. I'll be back with the story after this message.
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0: The paddle steamer Sultana was licensed to carry 376 persons. When she left Vicksburg, Tennessee, on the morning of April 24, 1865, she was carrying almost seven times that number, including some 2,300 Union soldiers, former prisoners of war. During her voyage up the Mississippi, she pulled into Memphis, and a large proportion of the soldiers went ashore to enjoy themselves. Several hundred of them failed to return in time for the vessel's departure at 11:45 p.m., April 26. They were the lucky ones. Of the 2,000-odd who sailed without them, a mere 300 were to survive. The river was in flood, and the boilers were in bad repair. The Sultana was unfit for normal service, let alone for the task that had been set her. At 2:30 a.m., the boilers yielded to the enormous steam pressure within them and blew up. The explosion was heard back in Memphis, and the gunboat USS Grosbeak was dispatched to investigate. Meantime, aboard the stricken Sultana, or what remained of her, there was utter chaos. Torn and twisted, the doomed vessel was ablaze from stem to stern. Those who had survived the blast were faced with the alternative of death by fire or drowning. When the Grosbeak finally appeared on the scene, the flames were so fierce that she could not approach. To add to the dilemma, her boats were unable to cope with the fury of the raging waters. Then, as fate would have it, the blazing hulk grounded on a small island, enabling a number of people still aboard to scramble over the sides to safety. Shortly afterward, she heaved and rolled away from the island to capsize and sink within minutes, sending up a towering column of steam. By now, a number of rescue vessels were in the vicinity, but there was little or nothing they could do before dawn. When at length the first shafts of morning light came, they illuminated a scene of indescribable horror. Many hundreds of bodies had been carried downstream by the flood, but the shorelines remained littered with the dead and the dying. The death toll of the Sultana was never assessed precisely. Never assessed for the simple reason that no record was kept of the number of soldiers who boarded her at Vicksburg. It was estimated, however, that a minimum of 1,700 lives were lost, a death toll that stands unequaled in maritime chronicles, surpassing even that of the Titanic, which rocked the world almost 50 years later. Yet the Sultana disaster passed practically unnoticed and was soon forgotten by a nation weary of death and bloodshed. Our time is up. Till we meet again, this is John Doremus, and goodbye for now.

Ride Cooter and the Little Sister Song. 22 minutes to midday. Had a call from Ron in Kareen. G'day, Ron. Said he enjoyed the brass band music we played earlier on. Yeah, beauty, wasn't it? And would love to hear some Dutch Dixieland swing college music sometime. I'm onto it, Ron. Thanks for the call. Good to hear from you. Weather Bureau showers today. It's drizzling outside in this neck of the woods anyway. Looking for a max of 20 degrees. Main roads are saying, please slow down, add some extra distance, lights on, and all the usual stuff. At the moment in the city, 16.7 degrees. Come.

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Bit of deja vu for Jimmy Ruffin. I've passed this way before. 1966. 14 minutes to midday. G'day to Karen in Queen's Park. Hi, Karen. Thanks for calling and for your kindness. Hope you have a ripper Thursday.

That's a group called Bread. Lost Without Your Love. 11 to midday, just time to sneak in one more instrumental track for the last hour of the morning show. This one comes to us from Lex de Azevedo and his orchestra. Hope you like it. It's called Mr. Blue.

It's Thursday, September 3. 246 days of 2026 have passed, leaving us only 119 days of the rest of the year. And on this day, September 3, in 1966, a chappie called Donovan released a song and went straight to number one, and this was the song.

0: Up, Up and Away with Donovan, 1966, Sunshine Superman. 5 to midday, today's morning show was brought to us by Rockingham Kwinana Mobility, friendly, knowledgeable staff and occupational therapists to help us remain independent and living at home a lot easier. They've got a Butte showroom in Dixon Road in Rockingham, which you're cordially invited to visit. Thanks to Jackie for all her help around the place today. The other side of Courtney's news, Jamie McCanty will join us to keep us company right through until 3. And then, as usual, Ray Finn will drive us home tonight between 3 and 6 o'clock. Enjoy this lovely, lovely Thursday. Tomorrow, we'll back up the truck, do it all over again. Enjoy the day. 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
1: Good afternoon, I'm Courtney Thornton. Police are searching for a man who may be armed with a gun. 34-year-old Patrick Singh is about 183 centimetres tall, of solid build, with dark brown hair, a beard, brown eyes and tattoos. He usually spends time in the Mandurah, Pinjarra and Dwelling Up areas. Police say Mr. Singh may be driving a 2006 blue Nissan Patrol towing a caravan. Anyone who sees Mr. Singh is urged to stay away and call police immediately on 131 444. Australia is sending 15 drone specialist operators to Nepal as the country continues to deal with catastrophic floods. The response team will include members of New South Wales and Queensland fire brigades to help in search and recovery efforts. 38 Australians remain unaccounted for. Foreign Minister Penny Wong says everything possible is being done to try and find them.
2: We know most of the unaccounted for Australians were last known to be in the Keerong and Sayabrabusi areas. Nepalese search and rescue teams are on the ground in both areas, and we are working directly with the authorities to gather any information that we can.
1: The opposition is being accused of pandering to the tobacco industry as it reveals plans to drastically reduce the cost of legal cigarettes. Michael Packey reports.
3: The opposition argues current tobacco taxes are driving the surge in illegal cigarettes. Liberal leader Angus Taylor says if he wins the next election, the excise would be slashed by 80%, reducing the price of legal cigarettes to about $18 a packet. Law enforcement agencies would also be given more funding to crack down on organised crime.
4: So the answer is to bust the business model, not protect it.
3: But Government Minister Tanya Plibersek has told News 24 such a policy would only encourage more people to smoke.
5: We have some of the lowest smoking rates in the world because cigarettes are expensive.
3: Under the opposition's policy, vapes and nicotine patches would no longer require a doctor's prescription.
1: A failure to do proper security checks has led to a $277,000 fine for Telstra. The communications watchdog found the telco failed to protect 13 customers identified at risk of fraud and did not properly check identity in 15 mobile phone SIM swaps. ACMA spokesperson Samantha York says customers lost almost $40,000 after their phones were taken over by criminals.
6: All of a sudden they get access to all of your two-factor verification codes that are texted to your number that would give them access to bank accounts and other sensitive identity information, which presents a huge risk.
1: In sport, Adam Simpson is weighing up whether to pursue the vacant North Melbourne coaching role. The former Eagles coach and Kangaroos great is considered a leading candidate to replace Alistair Clarkson. He's told Fox Footy, having played more than 300 games for the Roos, there will always be a strong connection to the club.
7: And the club will work through what they need to work through. And to be brutally honest, I haven't given it a lot of thought. And I know that sounds a bit wishy-washy and it's a bit early.
1: Fremantle have made five changes heading into tonight's qualifying final at Perth Stadium. Murphy Reid has been included alongside Brandon Walker, Sam Sukowski, Heath Chapman and Jai Miss. Injury has denied Aussie Isabella Nichols the chance to compete for the Fiji Surf Pro title. She finished runner-up to Erin Brooks after withdrawing from the final. Gabriel Medina dropped a perfect 10 but still went down to Cole Hauschmann in the men's final. Weather details next.
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9: We're expecting showers today with a maximum of 20 degrees, currently at 17.5 degrees in Perth, 16.7 degrees in Mandurah and 15.8 degrees at Rottnest Island. Tomorrow, showers easing with a maximum of 20 degrees again, 19 on Saturday is the expected maximum with showers, a possible shower on Sunday, Father's Day, with a maximum expected of 20 degrees, 22 on Monday and partly cloudy, mostly sunny on Tuesday with a maximum of 22 degrees, and on Wednesday, a lovely sunny 23 degrees. 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

0: 9 minutes past 12 with the Beatles and While My Guitar Gently Weeps, featuring George Harrison on the vocals and Eric Clapton on lead guitar. Do you love a bargain? Pop into St. Margaret's Op Shop on 58 Tyrell Street, Nedlands, for clothing, shoes, bags, books and bric-a-brac. And on Saturday the 12th of September, there's a sausage sizzle and a cup or two. Shopping never tasted so good. Time now is 10 minutes past 12. Coming up shortly, Bob Dylan.
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Undertaker sighs, the lonesome organ grinder cries, the silver saxophones say I should refuse you. The cracked bells and washed out horns blow into my face with scorn.

30 minutes past 12 with Bob Dylan and I Want You from 1966. Hello, everyone. Welcome to this Thursday edition of The Afternoon Show, and thanks for your company today. I'm here until 3 p.m. Another great morning show from Alan Simons today, and Alan's back tomorrow morning from 9 a.m. Make sure you're listening in. Terrific Teresa is with me today in control of the production desk. Thanks for being here today, Teresa. I always appreciate your efforts and your help with the show. 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I welcome your calls, opinions and input. Next up is Blue Mink with Bannerman from 1971.

8 minutes past 12, and that was Blue Mink with Better Man from 1971. I blinked and looked up at the screen, and there was a host of alerts from Main Roads Department. Obviously, the wet weather's having some effect out there on the traffic. There's an abandoned vehicle on Canning Highway eastbound before Stirling Highway in East Fremantle. The left lane is partially blocked. Traffic slow on approach. Please exercise caution. There's also a truck breakdown on Mounts Bay Road westbound at Kings Park Avenue in Crawley. The right lane is blocked. Traffic is very heavy on approach. Please merge safely to avoid that that truck breakdown. And there's also a crash on Canning Highway eastbound on Kwinana Freeway overpassing

Como. The right turn lane is blocked by towing services. The incident response are on site. Traffic is very heavy on approach, so please drive around carefully. And of course, please drive carefully anyway because of all the wet weather. Coming up now is one of my favourites, Bee Gees, If I Can't Have You, from 1977.

0: 22 minutes past 12 with the Bee Gees, and If I Can't Have You from 1977. I've got a fantastic program for you today on a wide variety of subjects. Shortly after the 12:20 break, I'll be talking to the CEO of Lixer and biotech expert Dr. Maud Eichenboom about what nasties may be lurking in your coffee machine. In the second hour of the program, Chris Elders, Emeritus Professor from the Department of Planetary Sciences here at Curtin University, will be discussing the recent Nepal disaster. And in the final hour of the program, finance educator Zane Pert will explain why it's time to ditch your credit cards. Joining me after this short break is Dr. Maud Eichenboom.
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0: 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Now, most people associate deadly superbugs with healthcare settings like hospitals, which are primary breeding grounds for antibiotic-resistant strains of bacteria. But in fact, these same deadly superbugs can lurk in common household appliances. Recent research from the biotech company Lixer have taken swabs from coffee machine drip trays, and the results are shocking. Joining me now to reveal the results of their research is a passionate biotech expert and the CEO of biotechnology company Lixer, Dr. Maud Eichenboom. Welcome to the afternoon show, Dr. Eichenboom.
10: Thank you very much, Jamie.
0: Appreciate you joining me today. Now, Doctor, what prompted this research into what is lurking in our coffee machine drip trays?
10: It was, there were some findings that we had in washing machines first.
0: Oh.
10: And then we thought, like, wait a minute. Coffee machines are very similar. So what if we just swap all these coffee machines around? And we were actually hunting for new bacteria to study in our labs.
0: Yeah.
10: And we then had these results. And we're like, oh, wait a minute. We actually need to tell people about this.
0: So what did the research discover from the swabs that were taken?
10: So there was, you know, some really nasty bacteria showing up in these coffee machines, like a Klebsiella or Acinetobacter, you know, the Baumannii. So they might not mean much to most people, but WHO has listed them as critical priority pathogens.
0: Mm-hmm.
10: They're the really resistant bacteria that we found, and we were not expecting that in a coffee machine.
0: Mm, certainly. So what symptoms become evident if you were infected by the two superbugs you just mentioned that are escape pathogens?
10: Yeah. So one of them, the Klebsiella, is typical lung. So pneumonia, it can have UTIs. She can have wound and bloodstream, so sepsis.
0: Wow.
10: But usually, you know, it spreads from person to person, and you need to have a weak immune system for them to really take hold. So that's like, you know, someone with diabetes, chronic lung disease, aged care, people on chemotherapy, so where their immune system is disabled.
0: What about children, doctor?
10: Oh, absolutely. Like, look, we don't want to keep children away from exposure to bacteria, of course, because they also need to develop their immune system. You can, before you know it, these symptoms can go very rapidly, and suddenly you're in hospital with them.
0: Doctor, you mentioned earlier that you started investigating washing machines. Is the fact that moisture is involved in the washing machine, as in, you know, water being pumped into the machine itself, obviously water going through a coffee machine is similar. Is water the element that that creates or helps develop the bacteria? Is that the point of commonality?
10: That's correct. It's really wherever water is present, you will get bacteria growing or microbes growing. And one of the problems is with the newer coffee machines, you can't really disassemble them anymore and clean them properly.
0: Yeah.
10: And then you need to let them air dry, really, to stop these kind of colonies from forming.
0: It's funny you say that, because I did a bit of research about how much coffee each Australian drinks, you know, regarding the fact they're going to be accessing their coffee machine quite frequently. So each Australian drinks on average 2.1 kilograms of coffee per year, which translates to 14 cups per week, and around 75% of Australian adults drink coffee daily. So we're talking about the propensity of actually getting a disease from a infected drip tray from a coffee machine is quite high.
10: It is quite high. And it's, you know, it's really worthwhile keeping an eye out. And when you're cleaning your machine, if you're responsible for cleaning it at your workplace or you're having it at home, make sure that these, you know, these pieces of equipment that you can clean, that you let them dry as well.
0: Okay, so could I just ask a bit more of a broader question? So how can we better maintain our coffee machines apart from keeping it, you know, cleaning it and so forth? Is alcoholic swabs of any use, or was it just normal dishwashing liquid and washing it frequently and making sure it air dries is enough?
10: Look, alcoholic swabs are definitely a good thing for bacteria, because they have never found a way around alcohol. That's, you know, it's very difficult for bacteria to get around alcohol. Some of the, you know, we also looked at these, you know, these dishwashing sticks where you've got a sponge at the end of it.
0: Yes.
10: And you've got the detergent in
0: I've
10: it.
0: I've got one in my sink right now.
10: Okay. All right. Then I might not progress with what I was going
0: to
10: say.
0: No, you tell it, because I'll go home and throw it in the bin if you're going to tell me something terrible about the nasties on the end of a sponge.
10: So bacteria that are on the inside, they become resistant to the detergent. And so they're actually living in it. And then you're just on an ongoing basis, they're coming out. And so we've chucked all the ones that we could see close to our business.
0: Yeah.
10: Because it just was a harboring. And in hospitals, you might have noticed that they removed all the soap dispensers.
0: I haven't noticed, but I haven't been to hospital for a fair while, so I haven't noticed it myself. But obviously there's logic behind that as well then.
10: It is, because, you know, clinicians would be washing their hands with the soap, but the bacteria were in the soap.
0: We can't win against these superbugs, can we, really?
10: It is, like, they are clever, and they operate in communities. And the old ways we were dealing with them, you know, bless the antibiotics, they're phenomenal, absolutely life-saving drugs.
0: Sure.
10: But they're based on, you know, that bacteria are dumb, you know, and free-floating organisms that don't communicate with each other. So they've evolved to really overcome the antibiotics and the detergents and the biocides. And now we're having a different problem to solve.
0: So really, getting back to, as you mentioned before, the alcohol seems to be the only thing that the superbugs can't sort of penetrate or rise above. So does that mean that we have to start using stronger detergents or detergents with a different foundation or a different concept of how to clean products, household plates and glasses and things that we eat from?
10: We need to rethink, because going harsher, that's what's been happening in the past decade, virtually. We've just been, you know, pumping up the ingredients. So now it's 99.9 whatever killing bacteria. There's always a 0.1% that survives.
0: And I've always felt the same way when I've read that sort of disclaimer, Doctor, so I'm glad you brought that up. You'd have to be that 0.1%, and that's going to be enough to knock you off your socks.
10: And they learn from the exposure to what you just used on them. So they're becoming, next time around, they're protected. And so they then teach that to other bacteria.
0: Are there other household products that, for example, again, talking about water, obviously in the bathroom, are there issues regarding the bathroom? Let's get down to our toothbrushes and things like that.
10: Toothbrushes, it's good to regularly change them. Kitchen sink. So if we consider that there's a lot of chlorine we use in our water, which we need to do to get rid of some of the bacteria, like the Legionella, Legionnaires disease, is very, very important. But other bacteria become resistant to it, and they then develop these colonies that hide in a slime called a biofilm, and they can sit in your sink, like under the pipe. And so when the water splashes down, that then splashes back up and then infects the water spout.
0: Incredible.
10: The harsher we go in one direction, the more we're encouraging others. So one thing that we're working on is to find a completely different way. There must be a different control point, and then everything should work again. That's really, for us, our main mission.
0: Is that what LICS are examining right now? How much further you can go with different products that are going to give you achieve what you're trying to achieve, which is to eradicate the superbugs from, from your own home or your office space or in general across the community?
10: Yeah, because we believe there's something misunderstood about superbugs. They virtually are normal bugs, but they carry a sword and a helmet and a harness and things like that. So we call them resistance mechanisms. And we thought, a lot of people believe that they've now become a superbug itself. So they have bigger muscles and things like that.
0: Yeah.
10: But that's not the case. They just carry weapons. They can drop them and others can pick that up. And so the whole concept of this resistance is not that it evolves with every evolution of the bacterium. It evolves also horizontally across whichever bacterium they're encountering. They keep on copying these weapons and go like, hey, here, you might need this one day.
0: Incredible.
10: That's why we haven't been able to stop it before.
0: Yeah, but the way you're describing it, the parallel to mankind, the bugs have got their own universe, and they seem to be functioning in their own universe quite successfully and obviously getting stronger and stronger as time goes on.
10: Exactly. So the more we put pressure on them, the more we encourage them to evolve.
0: Well, Doctor, this has been really enlightening, a bit disturbing in some ways, but quite enlightening. I mean, this is obviously something to be concerned about, and I really appreciate your time today and also your expertise on this matter. And as I said, it's a bit, I'm going to go home and clean everything. I think I'm just going to go into sort of a big spring cleaning mode to make sure that the coffee machine at least and the washing machine and get a good wash this evening or a good clean out. But I can't thank you enough for your time, and I wish you the best. And if there's any more research of this sort of kind in the future, please ring back and let us know so we can get you back on air to discuss it.
10: That sounds great, Jamie. Thank you very much.
0: You have a wonderful day, and thank you very much for your time. We've been talking to Dr. Maud Eichenbaum, the biotech expert and the CEO of LICSA. The time now is 24 minutes to 1, and here's Bill Haley and the Comets, 13 Women from 1955.

0: 90 minutes to one with Hines and Just Like Eddie from 1963. What a great year that was. Currently, 18 degrees in Perth, 16.7 degrees in Mandurah, and 17.4 degrees at Rottnest Island. We're taking a short break, and after the short break, Lionel Richie will be online.
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0: 10 minutes to 1 here at Curtin Radio 100.1 FM. That was Lionel Richie initially with You Are from 1983. And that was, of course, the Bangles with Walk Like an Egyptian from 1986. Sad to hear that Lionel Richie had a bit of a health scare last week at 77 years of age. Apparently, it was suspected dehydration. He spent 3 days in hospital, but he's back on tour doing what he does best, which is performing and singing all those wonderful hits that he's created over so many decades. As I said, time now is still 10 minutes to 1. We're going to take a short break, and coming up very shortly, Mamas and the Papas.
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3: Kurt

3 minutes to one. We just heard from the Mamas and the Papas. We're dedicated to the one I love from 1967. And, of course, that was the incredible vocal stylings of Gene Pitney with Looking Through the Eyes of Love from 1965. To take us up to news, here's the Drifters with Up on the Roof from 1963. What a good year that was.

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2: Hello, I'm Lewis Donaldson. The Federal Coalition's proposal to cut the tobacco excise has attracted some criticism. Shannon Kirkwood has more.
3: Opposition leader Angus Taylor has announced today if the Coalition is elected, it will reduce the tobacco excise by 80% and legalise vapes. The Australian Medical Association says such a move would undermine long-running health efforts and may even see more Australians turn to legal tobacco even if the illicit trade falls. Cancer Council Australia and QUIT say the plans risk creating a new generation of nicotine addiction. It's estimated more than half of the tobacco consumed in Australia last year was bought illegally.
2: One of Australia's big four banks has outlined the main factors behind the country's housing supply issues. The National Australia Bank has appeared before the Senate Select Committee on Intergenerational Housing Inequity today in Canberra. Chief Economist of NAB, Sally Auld, says planning approvals, shortage of skilled labour and construction industry productivity are factors behind the slower housing rollout.
4: Productivity in the construction industry has fallen quite significantly. And so this means that it's just taking us a lot longer to provide any given level of supply than might have been the case, you know, 10 or 20 years ago. There are lots of different things we can do. And to be fair, we are starting to see in the data a pickup of dwellings under construction. So it does feel like we have made some progress on the supply side.
2: The Climate Change and Energy Minister says Palau's first large-scale solar farm is massively reducing reliance on diesel fuel. Speaking after a tour of the site today, Chris Bowen says Australia is supporting similar projects across the region.
5: There are some Pacific Island countries that use 25% of their gross domestic product on fossil fuel imports, 25% to power their diesel generators. There is a better way.
2: Star Wars creator George Lucas has spoken ahead of the opening of his $1 billion Lucas Museum of Narrative Art in Los Angeles. The museum is set to open later this month in the US, and while it will include Star Wars-themed memorabilia, it will also feature other historic and modern pieces. Lucas says the more than 1,200 works of narrative art is designed to celebrate artists.
6: I'm fascinated by doing things that people say can't be done. I'm used to doing the impossible. This is a big celebration for us because it's taken so long to get here. But it's something that I felt very, very strongly about in terms of honoring illustrators, artists, I think.
2: Rain is expected to spread across the country's east ahead of a strong cold front. The Bureau of Meteorology's David Kroc has more on tomorrow's forecast.
7: Approaching southwest WA early tomorrow morning is this big strong cold front that's going to sweep across the Bight during the course of tomorrow. Rain extending across the southeastern states ahead of that system, and that'll be the main feature on Saturday as well. Further north, a high pressure system keeps things really dry and settled and quite warm through northern New South Wales particularly and the southern half of Queensland with temperatures 4 to 8 degrees above the September average.
2: To sport, Sydney Swans coach Dean Cox says there's enough belief in the group heading into Saturday's qualifying final against Brisbane, despite missing the 5 suspended players over an alleged sexual assault. 4 club players were interviewed by Victorian detectives as part of that investigation this week. Police say one of the players, Riley Bice, was spoken to solely as a witness. Cox has spoken for the first time since this latest development.
8: There's still an expectation. You're hosting a qualifying final at home with a chance to go into a prelim. So there's still a hell of a lot at stake for our football club as well, not just Brisbane.
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10: We're expecting showers today with a maximum of 20 degrees, currently 17.3 degrees in Perth, 17.1 degree in Mandurah and 17.6 degrees at Rottnest Island. Tomorrow, showers easing with a maximum of 20 degrees, 19 on Saturday with showers expected, possible shower on Sunday, Father's Day, with a maximum of 20 degrees. On Monday, partly cloudy with 22 expected, 22 degrees on Tuesday, mostly sunny, and sunny for Wednesday, the 9th of September, with an expected maximum of 23 degrees. I hope you're having a wonderful day out there, enjoying a moderate weather nevertheless, but we need the rain, don't we? We certainly do. Time now is 5 minutes past one. Here's Dave Mills with Love is a Beautiful Song from 1971.

0: 9 minutes past one with Dave Mills and his version of Love is a Beautiful Song from 1971. Now, make a day of it in the hills. Rolling Stone markets are on Sunday the 20th of September at Cross Park with up to 100 stalls, live music, 20 food trucks, farm animals, scribbly face painting, a bouncy castle and more. Springtime fun from 10 till 3. Time now is 9 minutes past one. Coming up very shortly, Alessi Brothers with All For A Reason.
1: Do you, or does someone you know, suffer from migraines? Researchers at Curtin University are investigating a new intervention that may provide pain relief in individuals with migraines. They are currently looking for individuals aged 18 and above who have a confirmed diagnosis of migraine to take part in the study. If you would like more information, please email calmstudy@curtin.edu.au.

I got a past one, and that, of course, was The Stone Ponies featuring Linda Ronstadt, Our Fun. In fact, that was her first single that she ever released, Different Drum from 1967. And prior to that, we heard from the Alessi Brothers with All For A Reason. I've always liked that song from 1977. This next song may need a bit of a scrutiny, courtesy of Dr. Maud Eichenboom, regarding the fact we're talking about the Rockin' Pneumonia and the Boogie Woogie Flu from Johnny Rivers from 1972.

0: 21 minutes past one with Billy Preston and Nothing From Nothing from 1974. Got an alert here from the Main Roads Department. Truck breakdown again, or nearby, similar to the other area that we have had a truck breakdown earlier. Southwestern Highway is now blocked northbound at Armidale Road in Armidale. Various lanes are affected. The traffic is slow in the area, so please proceed with caution. Again, the truck breakdown is on Southwestern Highway, blocked northbound at Armidale Road in Armidale. We're taking a short break, and after the break, I'll be talking to Chris Elders, who is an emeritus professor from the School of Planetary Sciences here at Curtin University. And the topic is why the Nepal landslide triggered such a powerful, fast-moving flood. I'll be joined by Chris Elders just after this short break.
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26 minutes past one with Bo Brummels and Just a Little from 1965. We're struggling to get hold of Chris Elders at the moment, but we are going to persevere. In the interim, let's hear from the Box Tops with Soul Deep from 1969.

0: Time now is 28 minutes past one, and that, of course, was the Box Tops with a wonderful song that pulled Soul Deep from 1969. Now, we've all been horrified by the vision of the recent disaster in Nepal, and I'm sure that we are all praying that more people will be found alive and families can be reunited with their loved ones, even though they've perished. Joining me now to brief us on why the Nepal landslide triggered such a powerful, fast-moving flood is Chris Elders, Emeritus Professor from the School of Planetary Sciences here at Curtin University. Chris is an expert in tectonics, earthquakes, and geological hazards. Thanks for joining me today, Professor. Welcome to the program.
1: Thank you. Thanks for having me.
0: My pleasure indeed. Now, what could have caused such a huge volume of water to be released?
1: Yes, well, I think we all heard that the original cause of the landslide was the collapse of a glacier. But the interesting thing really is that a glacier collapsing by itself wouldn't necessarily produce such enormous amounts of water. So it seems most likely what happened was that because the glacier is melting, meltwater gets stored in the glacier and lakes form on top of the glacier. And then when the glacier itself collapses in the way that it did, then it releases all that water. And it's probably that that came down the valley in that enormous surge that caused such devastation.
0: Now, the glaciers have been under duress now for quite a while because I believe that the amount of pollution that's coming in from both India and China are having a marked effect on the stability of glaciers in Nepal.
1: Yes, and I think it's just a general expression of the changing climate. So we know glaciers have been retreating really since the end of the last ice age. So that's a long-term process, but obviously that's been accelerated by more recent changes in climate. And we know around the world, glaciers are retreating very rapidly. So melting and generating of meltwater is very much something we'd expect to see happening.
0: Why did the landslide produce such a powerful wave? I mean, was it because it was coming down an incline that was quite steep? What was it? It was just the mass of it so large that it created a powerful wave.
1: Well, I think all of those things. I mean, there were actually two similar events occurred on the Chinese side of the border last year, almost a year previously. So we know something has happened. They weren't one caused loss of life.
0: Was there much damage last year though?
1: For one there was, but for the first one not. For the second one there was, although the precise figures are a little bit difficult to come by. So I think the size of this one was just due to the volume of ice that was collapsing, the amount of water that was being released. And then, of course, yes, you're right, it was in obviously very steep topography there in the Himalayas. So coming down a steep slope makes it move more quickly. But also in that very narrow, confined valley means there's nowhere for the water to spread out sideways. So the more water it is, the higher the level gets.
0: And what was the event so difficult to predict or warn people about? Are people not gauging the decline of the glaciers or the degradation of the glaciers as the seasons change? Why didn't they have a warning? Is the point I'm making?
1: Yes, I think because in some ways it wasn't expected. Not that we don't know that. You know, such things don't happen, but I'd say it's not necessarily something that's particularly prominent in people's consciousness. I did hear an interesting report yesterday about what happens in Switzerland, where there's sensors on glaciers and they monitor the rate at which the glacier is moving. And if it starts moving more quickly, then there's an alert and people go and investigate. Obviously, that system isn't in place in Nepal, but there are river gauges that picked up the fact that the water was rising rapidly, but you know there was only 7 minutes between the earthquake that was recorded, the earthquake caused by the collapse of the ice sheet, and that enormous wave that swept through the border crossing that we saw such dramatic video of. So there just really wasn't much infrastructure in place to produce a warning, and there really wasn't a lot of time to produce much warning either.
0: There's a few terms here that I haven't been aware of. What role could melting glaciers and melt water, I've never heard that term before, have played in this disaster?
1: Yes, so the melt water, you know, normally with a glacier, there's always Ice being added at the top of the glacier moves down the mountainside and melts at the front. And obviously, as the temperature, the climate becomes warmer, then the rate at which it melts is quicker than the rate at which the ice is added. So there's all the rivers carrying a lot of sediment out the front of glaciers as a result of that melting. But some of that meltwater gets trapped, say, in crevices, in cracks, in caverns at the base of the glacier, and then indeed on these lakes, superglacial lakes, sort of lakes that form on the top of glaciers. So there's a lot of meltwater, particularly this time of year.
0: Does meltwater also corrode sort of as it moves? Has it got that level of potential to sort of wear away at rock faces and so on?
1: Yes. So the melting of the glacier. There's a lot of sediment trapped in the glacier. So some of that will be released as it melts, and that's all washed out by the rivers that are normally flowing out the front of the glacier. So this big surge of water would have picked up all the loose sediment lying around in the valley. It had the power to move sediment and to pick up and erode. And we saw the way the buses by the customs port were just picked up and moved like a pebble in a river. So tremendous power associated with that surge.
0: Could similar landslide generated floods occur elsewhere in the Himalayas or anywhere else in the world?
1: Well, yes, I'd say potentially anywhere where there are glaciers in mountainous regions, and as I say, probably in places in Europe. Those glaciers are being more closely monitored, but yes, there's potential for it to happen wherever there are glaciers in high mountain areas.
0: Professor, I believe that there are nearly 450,000 earthquakes per year of varying size occurring around the world. So have earthquakes and volcanic activity increased in the past decade? There just seem to be more volcanic activity as well as earthquakes just seem to be more prominent in the last decade than I can remember as a child.
1: Yes, it's maybe because we hear more about it. So that number of 4,500 is, yes, fairly typical. In any one day, it'll be a large number of earthquakes occurring around the world. A lot of them will be quite small, so they wouldn't be felt very far away, and a lot of them are in remote areas as well. So they're happening. It's just we don't know about them, and it's the larger ones that are occurring a little bit more sporadically, and the ones that occur near to centres of population that we obviously do hear about make the headlines.
0: Incredible. Can't thank you enough for this overview about what's happened, and let's hope that the recovery is as fast as possible and as systematic as possible. So, as I said earlier, that for those that have perished, they can be reunited with their loved ones, as well as people maybe potentially still being found alive, as they have done in the last couple of days, which has just been literally a miracle, hasn't it?
1: Yes, indeed. It's been heartening to hear that.
0: Yeah, thank you very much.
1: More stories like that.
0: Yeah, absolutely right. Thank you very much for your time today, and look forward to a chat in the future about similar subjects.
1: Yes, look forward to it. Thank you.
0: Thank you very much, Professor. That was Professor Chris Elders from the School of Planetary Sciences here at Curtin University. Time now is 23 minutes to 2, and we're just fall in love with Elvin Bishop from 1976.

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40 minutes to 2 with the Beach Boys and their take on the traditional folk song, American folk song, Cotton Fields from 1970. 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

0: 9 minutes to two with Cat Stevens and Matthew and Son from 1967. Tyre currently at 17.1 degree in Perth, 17.7 degrees in Mandurah, and 17.8 degrees in Rottnest Island. We're taking a short break, but we've got a classic song indeed, from Neil Diamond, coming up in just after this short break.
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4 minutes to two with Neil Diamond, one of the best ballads he ever wrote, Love on the Rocks from 1980. To take us up to news, we've got Shirley Bassey with her version of the Beatles' Fool on the Hill from 1971.

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2: Hello, I'm Lewis Donaldson. Telecommunication data is being provided to Nepali authorities to help narrow down the last known locations of Australians missing after catastrophic floods. 38 Australians remain unaccounted for among 4,200 people missing. It comes as the death toll surpasses 1,200. Foreign Affairs Minister Penny Wong says searches are being conducted in the locations identified by Australia.
3: We know most of the unaccounted for Australians were last known to be in the Keerong and Sayabrabusi areas. Nepalese search and rescue teams are on the ground in both areas, and we are working directly with the authorities to gather any information that we can. We continue to work around the clock to ascertain as much information as we can and provide it to the families of missing Australians.
2: Opposition leader Angus Taylor has announced today if the coalition is elected, it will reduce the tobacco excise by 80% and legalise vapes. The Australian Medical Association says such a move would undermine long-running health efforts, while Cancer Council Australia and QUIT say the plans risk creating a new generation of nicotine addiction. Angus Taylor says organised crime is waging a campaign of economic terrorism on Australians.
4: This has got to stop. And it's got to stop now. So what we've laid out is a plan to do exactly that. The current policy is protecting the business model of organised crime in this country. We need to smash the business model of organised crime.
2: The family of a New South Wales woman murdered by her ex-boyfriend are delivering victim impact statements in a regional courtroom today. Daniel Billings has pleaded guilty of murdering Miss Ticehurst at her home in Forbes in April 2024. He was out on bail at the time. Her father has told the New South Wales Supreme Court in Orange today when his daughter died, part of him died with her. The crime led to the New South Wales government passing Molly's Law, which makes it mandatory for electronic monitoring devices to be worn by people who were on bail for certain domestic violence charges. The National Domestic Family and Sexual Violence Counselling Service can be reached on 1800 RESPECT. That's 1-800-737-732. Australians are being encouraged to wear their favourite sporting jerseys tomorrow to help start conversations about organ and tissue donation. The day was inspired by 13-year-old Nathan Gremo, who tragically lost his life in 2015 and whose organ donation saved six people. Speaking to News 24, Jersey Day organiser Richard Gremo says the day is not about fundraising, but of raising awareness.
5: Wearing a jersey to school or work and coming home, that's the catalyst. When you come home, return to the family or vice versa. What's with the jerseys? Well, it's all about having a chat with your family. Because even if you're registered as an organ and tissue donor, ultimately, if the worst was to come to the worst, your family will be asked to respect those decisions. So having the chat with your family is such an important thing.
2: The Queensland Maroons men's team have announced their new State of Origin coach for the next two series. Former winger Darius Boyd has been chosen as the man to take over from Billy Slater. Boyd says his job now is to build on the legacy of past players and coaches.
6: My journey from a young person on and off the field, rugby league's been a big part of my life. It's helped me grow into the person I am today. And I don't take that responsibility lightly, but I also know it's a great opportunity for me to instill belief, confidence and desire into the next generation. And I'm really proud for that opportunity to come forward in the next little period for Queensland.
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7: The forecast is for showers today and a maximum of 20 degrees, currently at 17.3 degrees in Perth, 17.6 degrees in Mandurah and 18.3 degrees at Rottnest Island. Tomorrow we're expecting showers should be easing tomorrow, I should say, with a maximum of 20 degrees, 19 degrees on Saturday with more showers expected, a possible shower again on Sunday for Father's Day, maximum expected 20 degrees. On Monday, 22 degrees and partly cloudy, mostly sunny on Tuesday with a maximum of 22 degrees. And sunny full stop on Wednesday with a maximum of 23 degrees. Time now is 5 minutes past two. Thank you for your company on this Thursday edition of the Afternoon Show. Here's a wonderful song from John Denver, I'm Sorry, from 1975.

0: Time now is 9 minutes past two, and that was John Denver with I'm Sorry from 1975. I saw John Denver perform at the Entertainment Centre, and joining him on stage was the legendary guitarist from Rick Nelson's band and also from Elvis's band, James Burton. It was the most incredible show, and John Denver really was such a supreme singer-songwriter, incredible indeed. Stamp collectors, don't miss South Picks on Sunday the 13th of September at Maddington Community Centre with 11 dealers, valuations and free gifts for juniors, plus a huge 550-lot auction from 2 p.m. For a catalogue, call 0411 133 038. 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

Time now is 2:15, and there's a couple of very groovy songs from the 60s there. The More I See You with Chris Montez, and of course that was Fifth Dimension with California Soul from 1968. Next up is McGuinness Flint, When I'm Dead and Gone from 1971.

0: We're going to go to a short break, and after the break, I'll be talking to Zane Pert, the director at Zep Finance and finance educator. And the topic is, now might be a good time to ditch your credit card. We'll be with Zane just after this short break.
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4: 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Robertson Library on Curtin's Bentley campus. 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Robertson Library on the Bentley campus. Would you like to expand your social circle? The Melville branch of National Seniors Australia welcomes new members to attend its monthly meetings at 10 a.m. on the fourth Tuesday of each month at the Life Streams Church, 55 Agincourt Drive, Willerton. At each meeting, there is a guest speaker talking on a wide range of interesting topics. Plus, we have social events and outings during the year. For further information, contact the President, Les Davey, on 0412 709 806.
0: Curtin Radio. Time now is 22 minutes past two. You're listening to the Thursday edition of the afternoon show, and thank you so much for your company. Now, as of the 1st of October deadline, there'll be a blanket ban on credit card surcharges on debit and credit cards. How will banks react to a projected loss of $600 million from these bans on surcharges, and how will they recoup this loss? I think my next guest might have the answer. Zane Pert is the director of Zep Finance and a finance educator, and he joins me now on the afternoon show. Hello, Zane. Thanks for your time today.
5: Thank you for having me on, Jamie. I appreciate it.
0: Appreciate it myself, let me say, because I want to know more about these credit card, surcharges and what's going to happen after they're banned. So Zane, how are the banks going to react to the banning of surcharges on debit and credit cards from the 1st of October, in your opinion?
5: There's already been a lot of changes coming out. So we've seen a lot of reward programs are already starting to change, or the amount of points you can get won't be there. A lot of cards are bringing out higher fees. They're upping the interest rates. So we're seeing where a card might have been on the 20% interest rate, it might go up to 23% interest rate. And I guess with that, there's also a lot of other changes that are going on in the background. So the way that they can charge in between the banks and not to the customers themselves. And I think on top of that, we're also seeing that they may be making it harder to get some of the cards as well.
0: Is it just my imagination, or have I seen maybe all the four majors come out with record profits in the last two or three years?
5: It's absolutely not your imagination. They're making a hell of a lot of money. I think CBA's profits was $11 billion for 2026, wow. And that was up 7%.
0: So even with those profit gains over the last, say, since COVID, let's just use COVID as a watermark. I mean, with those, gains, I mean, why are they then having to recoup a $600 million shortfall based on surcharges being banned?
5: Well, I guess banks don't like to lose money, and their shareholders like them to keep on making enough money. And $600 million is a lot of money. I know that APRA was actually saying that it might be up to $1.2 billion would be saved, which is a hell of a lot of money. So I guess if they're losing that money, they don't want to lose it. So they're trying to say, how can they still provide the same service with the credit card and give you all the points that you want and make as much money as they still want as well?
0: Yeah, but there's making profit, they're making profit to a level of ridiculousness. And are you suggesting that shareholders are the ones that are pushing the banks to actually get these sort of record profits so they can benefit from their distributions?
5: I mean, shareholders have got something to do with it, but if you look at how much some of those CEOs and high management get paid, they certainly want to make sure they're meeting their targets and getting their massive bonuses, which is more than most of us will earn in our lifetime, some of those bonuses and wages.
0: Well, there was a few years back they had a Royal Commission about sort of bank behaviour and the way incentives were being put out from the bank to lure people in on deals that really weren't that great a deal. And really, from the moment I saw the results of that Royal Commission get released, I noticed that, you know, getting a home loan for most people became extremely difficult, literally overnight. So it's almost like if the government goes in to try and change any of the banking rules to the benefit of, say, the Australian public, it's like the banks react immediately and there's going to be other assets or other benefits you gain from the bank are just going to get MIA.
5: That's pretty much it. I mean, when we're looking at this, they're taking away fees, which is going to benefit all of us. It's going to be amazing. It is easy to pay with, but you don't want those extra charges. And what they're doing is they're then slashing the rewards. They're slashing the bonuses you get. Their cars costing you more. You know, so you're losing basically from them not quite earning as much, which is really unfair.
0: How can cardholders get a better deal from their banks from the 1st of October onward?
5: Well, I guess, first of all, you know, for a long time, people didn't use credit cards. And the problem with using a credit card is when you spend, you don't really realise how much money you're spending until you look at the bill at the end of the month.
0: Plus the interest.
5: But when we all used to budget with just the cash in our account or the cash in our hand, it was easy to know how much we're spending because we can physically see it. So I think we need to start consider, do we need a credit card and should we go back to trying to budget and spending the money we actually have rather than the money we think that we have to spend?
0: So go back to a cash society, not a cashless society.
5: Well, even then, if you're tapping your debit card, at least it's back to the amount of money you actually physically have at that point in time, not I hope I have this money to pay off.
0: Yeah.
5: So that can be, you know, quite a good way to budget and look at that.
0: So should the federal government be more focused on bank regulations that force banks to be more consumer friendly?
5: Oh, absolutely. I mean, banks are really out there to make a profit. And there's a lot of things like we just had recently, banks weren't setting up offset accounts correctly and they've had to pay back tons and tons of money. I was actually helping a client set up an offset must have been 2 days ago. And we set it up as an offset and it didn't link to the actual account. I knew to go back in and press link. But we've gone through the process, set up an offset account, and it didn't link it. So if I didn't know that, they could have had funds in there that weren't even working against their home loan. It's like silly stuff like that that the normal person wouldn't know. That's what they need to take away from the banking platforms.
0: So when you say ditch your credit card altogether, just keep your debit card as per normal. There'll be no surcharges on it. And of course, you know, not using a credit card means you haven't got the interest rates being added to the end of the bill.
5: That's correct, yeah. And I guess the problem with credit cards is, you know, there are a lot of people out there that try and spend all their money on the credit cards just to get rewards. But quite often when you look at the amount of money you spend using the credit card and how that works, the rewards aren't actually worth it. You know, they're selling you on a dream that you don't actually get.
0: So will the actual banning of the surcharges, will that also help assist bringing down inflation?
5: Oh, I mean, we can hope that it will because there's less expenses and maybe people start watching what they're doing. But I guess overall, there's still a lot of other factors with inflation. You've still got petrol prices, the cost of goods going up and everything else there. But hopefully it could be something that might start to tackle inflation. The government spending's also probably not helping inflation at all either.
0: That's an understatement, yeah. Incredible. Now, apart from the four major banks, are there any other banks that are offering decent deals regardless of these surcharge bans with credit cards going forward?
5: Yeah, there are for sure. I mean, you've just got to, if you need a credit card, so I know it's hard, say you're going to go to a hotel or rent a car sometimes on your
0: holiday.
5: True.
0: If you don't have a credit card,
5: then they actually make you put cash there, which you might not have in your account. So sometimes a small credit card's needed. But just you've got to weigh up, look at what the new benefits are that you actually get. What's the rewards? How much does it cost you to have those rewards? Is it cheaper just having a low-fee credit card that you just use as an emergency? You've really got to review the new package that they're giving you and just making sure that it actually makes sense to stay on the card you're on. For some of us, hopefully we will ditch a credit card and forget about them from now on and maybe just use our own money. But if you're still using a credit card, you really do need to just check what the actual changes of that card are, how much your fees are going up. A lot of the reward points that I was looking at, like you might have been getting 2 reward points previously for every dollar, it might go back to 1. I was just looking at online for some lenders. Does it even make sense to pay the extra fees to have that card in that example?
0: Incredible. Zane, thanks so much for your time and a bit of clarity on this matter. I really feel that maybe people should take your advice and actually ditch the credit card and go back to what I remember as a kid, which was a society using cash.
5: It is a pretty good way. I mean, you know how much you're spending, you know how much you got left in your hand. It's a pretty good way to work.
0: It certainly is. Zane, have a great day, and thanks very much for your time and the information you've passed on to our listeners.
5: That's okay. Thanks for having me, Jamie. Enjoy the rest of the afternoon.
0: Will do. Thank you very much. Zane Pert there from Zep Finance, the director at Zep Finance, and he's also a finance educator. Time now is 2:30, and it's time to hear from Bob Crew Generation with Barbarella from 1968.

23 minutes to 3, and that was Illusions with The Dancer from 1966. Got a couple of lovely messages coming through. Thank you very much to the listeners that made the time to call Teresa on the desk and pass on these notes. Irene of West Perth says, thanks for the lovely interviews. I appreciate that very much, Irene. She said, I've done a great job while Jenny is away. Well, I have to keep up with the Queen, don't I? She is the best in the game. So thank you very much. I'll take that as a pat in the back, and hope I get the same review from Jenny when she returns on Tuesday next week. So looking forward to having her back in the chair and on the microphone. Jenny of Shoalwater also loves your show, and thanks very much for the lovely music. I think the music day has been fantastic also. Thank you, Jenny. Much appreciated. And Bill is in the Bentley Hospital, and we'd love to hear Hush Not a Word to Mary by John Rawls. Well, I'll have a look for it, Bill, if I can. It's a bit limited here what I can access, but I'll do my best to find it. If not, Bill, I hope you're on the mend, and I look forward to hearing from you again in the future. And as far as I'm concerned, all you guys, because of your lovely messages through, you're all on my Christmas card list for this year. Here's Tom Jones with Puppet Man from 1971.

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3:40 with Tavares and Heaven Must Be Missing an Angel from 1976. I remember dancing to that when I was 13 years old at the first blue light disco I went to. Currently 18.5 degrees in Perth, 17.7 degrees in Mandurah, and 18.3 degrees in Rottnest Island. Bill, who was rang through earlier with a message from Bentley Hospital, asked for a request of Hush, Not a Word, to Mary by John Rawls. And I just happened to have found it for you, Bill. So I hope this helps with you getting on the mend, and I'm glad you rang this through. It's a lovely song indeed. So here's John Rawls with Hush Not a Word to Mary for Bill, who is in the Bentley Hospital currently.

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4: 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Now it's almost time to pick up the kids from school. So just a reminder, if you're entering a school zone, reduce your speed to 40 kilometres per hour. Well, that's it for me, and I hope you've enjoyed this Thursday edition of the Afternoon Show. A massive thanks to Teresa, Carol and Sue for producing and curating today's program. Well done all. Well done all indeed. Coming up next is Ray Finn with his drive program until 3 p.m. Ray will get you home safe and sane with great music and frequent traffic updates. Following Ray is Alex Richards until 9 p.m. and George Gray until midnight. Please stay tuned to Curtain Radio 100.1 FM. Many thanks to today's special guest, biotech expert and CEO of Lixa, Dr. Maud Eikenboom, Emeritus Professor at the Department of Planetary Sciences at Curtin University, Chris Elders, and finance educator Zane Pert. On tomorrow's Friday edition of the Afternoon Show, my special guest will be the Chief Information Security Officer at PEXA Group, Graham Farley, Ernie Manning, the West Australian Racing and Pacing Rider, the Executive General Manager of Mission Australia, Sue Badalich, and Curtin researcher, Mohammed Fazam. I look forward to your company again tomorrow from midday. Until then, stay safe and well. And here's Sonny and Cher and Georgie Fame to take us up to the hour.

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2: Hello, I'm Lewis Donaldson. The New South Wales Police Minister says the state's crime is not out of control and that police are doing everything they can to tackle organised crime. Police Minister Yasmin Catley has spoken following the second shooting involving mistaken identity in 2 days. She acknowledged the situation is challenging but praised police.
3: I can assure people at home that the New South Wales Police are doing everything that they can. These guys are the best in the business. The intelligence that they use, the deployment, the flexibility that they use with their very, very experienced and highly trained police officers are the best in the world, and they will continue to do that work.
2: Health organisations have raised concern at the Coalition's promise that, if it is elected, will reduce the tobacco excise by 80% and legalise vapes. The Australian Medical Association says the plan will do nothing to deter future generations from taking up smoking or vaping and would undermine long-running health efforts. Mr Taylor argues the Coalition's policy would attack the source of the black market by taking away the profits enjoyed by organised criminals selling illicit products.
4: That by slashing the excise by 80%, we can destroy the business model. Right now, this government's policies is protecting that business model, the criminal business model that we know is funding organised crime up to $7 billion.
2: The Treasury has designed a workaround that would mean small businesses can avoid the costly exercise of becoming a company to avoid the planned 30% minimum tax on discretionary trusts. Discretionary trusts are a popular structure for small businesses, with more than 200,000 opting for the structure. The workaround revealed in draft legislation today will allow the companies to convert to a fixed rather than a discretionary trust. The changes are not due to come into effect until mid-2028. They were announced in the May budget aimed at what Labor and experts considered a loophole to minimise tax. Damage assessments are underway after a fire tore through one of Tasmania's major power stations. Emergency services were called to the Tangatina power station in Tasmania's Central Highlands about 9 p.m. on Wednesday. It took several hours to contain the blaze. Hundreds of Tasmanians remain without power. Australian researchers say a biodegradable nanobone material may offer an alternative for invasive childhood bone graft procedures. Shannon Kirkwood has more.
5: The University of Sydney and University of Queensland researchers say the material enables the body to harness its own healing properties to regrow bone. They say it offers a potential future alternative to procedures such as that for babies born with cleft lip and palate, which have remained the same for the past 5 decades. While in the long term, it's hoped the technology will allow children with the condition to undergo treatment early instead of waiting years for bone grafting.
2: Rain is expected to spread across the country's east ahead of a strong cold front. The Bureau of Meteorology's David Kroc has more on tomorrow's forecast.
6: Approaching southwest WA early tomorrow morning is this big strong cold front that's going to sweep across the Bight during the course of tomorrow. Rain extending across the southeastern states ahead of that system, and that'll be the main feature on Saturday as well. Further north, a high pressure system keeps things really dry and settled and quite warm through northern New South Wales particularly and the southern half of Queensland, with temperatures 4 to 8 degrees above the September average.
2: And Brisbane Lions coach Chris Fagan says he was shocked over North Melbourne's public explanation of coach Alistair Clarkson's axing. Clarkson was sacked yesterday with a year left to run on his contract. The club says it needs a coach who can coach for the modern game. Fagan says it was an unfair description of his friend. Meantime, Fremantle will host Hawthorn tonight in front of a sold-out stadium for the first qualifying final.
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9: The forecast for the remainder of today is showers. Tomorrow will be partly cloudy with a high chance of showers, most likely during the morning. Winds will be westerly at 25 to 35 kilometres an hour, tending southwesterly during the morning, then becoming light in the evening. We're expecting a minimum overnight of 12, a maximum tomorrow of 20. For Saturday, showers and 19, Sunday, a shower or 220, and for Monday, partly cloudy and 22. Currently in town, 18.2 over on Rottnest, 18.6 down in Mandurah, 17.7.
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0: That was inducted into the Grammy Hall of Fame back in 1998. They were the Rolling Stones and I Can't Get No Satisfaction. And before that, the Small Faces and Ichiku Park, which was initially banned by the BBC. Good afternoon. Welcome to Drive with Ray Finn. Many thanks for joining us today. And thanks also to Jamie for the afternoon program. Jamie's back tomorrow at midday following Alan Simons. Joe's taking care of business in the producer's booth today, and the phone number out there, 9484 1927. It's 12 minutes past 3.
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0: from their debut album of the same name. That was Dawn and Candida. And first up at Main Roads, WA Today, it's good afternoon to Tony.
1: Good afternoon, Ray. There is some debris to be mindful of on Armidale Road and South Western Highway intersection in Armidale. Various lanes are... There's no traffic delays, but please slow down and proceed with caution. And some ongoing emergency works. Reed Highway westbound between West Swan Road and Trumpelia Drive. The left lane is closed and speed has been reduced to 40 kilometres an hour. Traffic is slow on the approach. To the freeways, the northbound run is slow. Thomas Road to Anchortail Road, Leach Highway to Mount Henry Bridge, Mill Point Road to Hay Street, Carronup Road to Reed Highway and Shenton Avenue. And the southbound run is busy, Hay Street to Mill Point Road and Billia Drive to Anchortail Road. Drive safely, and that's the latest from Main Roads.
0: 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We'll do it again in around half an hour.
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0: That was her highest charting single on the national chart, peaking at number two. That was Marcia Hines and You. Curtin FM 100.1, where you find music from the 60s through to the 80s. It's 20 minutes past three.
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They were the Shadows with the title tune for the 1962 movie The Boys, which was their only number one hit here. And before that, Bobby Darin and Mac the Knife, which spent 6 weeks at number one here. Now, it's time for a great day out. The Clock and Watchmaker's Fair is on Sunday, the 6th of September, at the Cannington Exhibition Centre. 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Now, this was the most successful single from their Private Eyes album. Hall & Oates and I Can't Go For That, No Can Do.

They performed that song live for several years before they recorded it. Bananarama and Venus. Now we have a breakdown southbound on the Mitchell Freeway at Reed Highway in Balcatta. The right lane there has been closed by incident response, and of course traffic is slow on approach. So that was southbound on the Mitchell Freeway at Reed Highway in Balcatta. The right lane there has been closed by incident response. Cliff Richard, All My Love.

0: from March of 1965, The Searchers and Goodbye, My Love. 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

0: From their debut self-titled album, they were the Dingoes with their first hit here, Way Out West. And this time around at Main Roads, WA, it's good afternoon to Declan.
1: Good afternoon, Ray. We've got a breakdown in the Northbridge Tunnel heading eastbound. The left lane is blocked there with traffic quite slow on the approach, so please proceed with caution. Another breakdown on the Mitchell Freeway southbound at Reed Highway in Balcatta. The right lane closed there with traffic slow on approach, so please drive with caution. And then finally, some debris at the Armidale Road and Southwestern Highway intersection in Armidale. Various lanes are affected, but no major traffic delays there. Drive safely, and that's the latest from Main Roads.
0: Thanks very much, Declan. We'll do it again at around a quarter past four.
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0: With Juice Newton providing the backing vocals there, that was Bob Welch and Ebony Eyes. 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

With the Sweet Inspirations providing the backing vocals, that was Aretha Franklin and Seesaw. And before that, the Neon Philharmonic with their only hit here, that was Morning Girl. To take us to news, Exile and Kiss You All Over.

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2: Hello, I'm Lewis Donaldson. The peak governing voice for the Australian Labor movement has taken aim at the Big Four banks, describing them as a big factor in housing affordability and ownership in Australia. The Australian Council of Trade Unions has appeared before the Senate Select Committee on Intergenerational Housing Inequity today in Canberra. Assistant Secretary Joseph Mitchell also says Australians should not be sacrificing their super and retirement to buy a home in 2026.
3: What we don't want is every first home buyer turning up to an auction, competing with each other, using their superannuation just to buy a house. Because at an auction where every single person is bringing their super, the only winner is the seller. And it would be an enormous intergenerational transfer of wealth out of people's superannuation funds to existing homeowners and most often professional landlords. It would just be unacceptable.
2: Defence Minister Richard Marles has discussed AUKUS during a meeting with the US Secretary of War, Pete Hegseth. The pair have met at the Pentagon commemorating the 75-year anniversary of the ANZUS Treaty. Mr. Hegseth says they also discussed how both nations will continue to advance the alliance and strengthen deterrence in the Pacific.
4: American force posture in Australia is growing, and that's across all the domains. You can see a through line there of growing American force posture in Australia, and we think that's really important in terms of providing deterrence in the Indo-Pacific, providing for stability and peace in the Indo-Pacific.
2: Foreign Minister Penny Wong has acknowledged that the families of Australians missing in Nepal and the Tibet floods want more answers than can be provided. 38 Australians remain unaccounted for. Minister Wong says it is a challenging search and rescue effort, and the government is contributing to that task.
5: I know how difficult this is, and I accept that families want more information than can be provided. What I will say is we have done our best to engage as closely as possible with the Nepali authorities.
2: More than 1,200 people have died and more than 4,000 are missing. Oxfam says the scale of destruction is making it difficult to access some of the worst affected areas. A Queensland coroner has linked the death of a six-year-old boy in 2024 to the so-called sailor's disease scurvy. Connor Dean died after a cardiac arrest under general anaesthetic in hospital 2 years ago. He was born with Down syndrome and a heart defect, which required surgery. Deputy State Coroner Stephanie Gallagher has ruled today his fatal brain damage was most likely triggered by vitamin C deficiency and scurvy. The findings have also responded to issues with the multivitamin the young boy had been taking. Ms. Gallagher saying there's no basis to conclude the product contributed to his death. She has ruled no further coronial inquiry is required. To sports, Sydney Swans coach Dean Cox says there's enough belief in the group heading into Saturday's qualifying final against Brisbane, despite missing the five suspended players over an alleged sexual assault. Four club players were interviewed by Victorian detectives as part of that investigation this week. Police say one of the players, Riley Bice, was spoken to solely as a witness. Cox has spoken for the first time since this latest development.
6: There's still an expectation. You're hosting a qualifying final at home with a chance to go into a prelim. So there's still a hell of a lot at stake for our football club as well, not just Brisbane.
2: And Star Wars creator George Lucas has spoken ahead of the opening of his $1 billion Lucas Museum of Narrative Art in Los Angeles. The museum is set to open later this month in the US, and while it will include Star Wars-themed memorabilia, it will also feature other historic and modern pieces among 1,200 works of narrative art.
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8: Tomorrow will be partly cloudy with a high chance of showers, most likely in the morning. Winds will be westerly at 25 to 35 kilometres an hour, turning southwesterly during the morning, then becoming light in the evening. We're expecting a minimum overnight of 12, a maximum tomorrow of 20. Saturday showers and 19, Sunday a shower or two, 20. For Monday, partly cloudy and 22. Currently in town, 19, over on Rotten is 15.3 and down in Mandurah is 17.2.

from their first album to feature their longtime drummer, Willie LeCoq. That was America and the Tin Man. And just a reminder, we still have that breakdown eastbound in the Northbridge Tunnel where the left lane is blocked. And, of course, traffic is slow on approach. Now, this song was written by Lee Hazlewood, Nancy Sinatra and Lightning's Girl.

0: For February of 1967, that was the Alan Price set and Simon Smith and the Amazing Dancing Bear. And once again at Main Roads, WA, it's good afternoon to Declan.
1: Good afternoon, Ray. We just have a breakdown on the Mitchell Freeway heading southbound at Reed Highway in Balcatta. There's a motorcycle in the right emergency lane. No traffic delays there, but please drive with caution. Just checking the freeways now. The northbound run slow from Thomas Road through to Rowley Road, South Terrace to Hay Street, Stevenson Avenue to Warwick Road and at Shinton Avenue as well. While southbound, busy from Hay Street to Mill Point Road, at Canning Highway and then Billia Drive through to Anchortail Road. Drive safely, and that's the latest from Main Roads.
0: Thanks, Declan. We'll do it again in around half an hour.
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0: It's been 2 weeks at number one here. They were the Carpenters and Please, Mr. Spokesman, well, Postman, rather. And before that, Mark Lindsay from his album of the same name. That was Silverbird. Curtain Radio, we were celebrating 50 years. It's 22 minutes past four.
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0: with Davy Jones providing the lead vocal there. They were the Monkees and Daydream Believer. And before that, Matt Flinders and Picking Up Pebbles, which spent 3 weeks at number one here. Got Time on Your Hands and Cards on Your Mind? 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
0: Now, quizzes are members only, and you can't have won a prize in the past 28 days, and you will need your membership number. Now, in 2010, he played Barney Ross in The Expendables. In 2000, he was Jack Carter in Get Carter. And in 1995, he played Judge Dredd in Judge Dredd. Who is he? Call Joe now on 9484 1927. In 2010, he played Barney Ross in The Expendables. In 2000, he was Jack Carter in Get Carter. And in 1995, he played Judge Dredd in Judge Dredd. And a bonus clue? Rocky. Who is he? Call Joe now on 9484 1927.

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Talk about forever. What used to be's don't count anymore.

0: from his album of the same name. That was Neil Diamond with Barbara Streisand and You Don't Bring Me Flowers Anymore. And first up online today, it's good afternoon to Corrine.
1: Hi, Ray. How you going?
0: Excellent. It's Friday, nearly the weekend.
1: It's Thursday, isn't it?
0: I said nearly Friday.
1: Oh, nearly Friday. Had me worried there for a second.
0: No, perhaps you're in a rush to get to Friday.
1: Nah. Every day, live every day.
0: Okay. Who are we looking for, Corrine?
1: I think it's Mr. Sylvester Stallone.
0: It is Sylvester Stallone. Well done. You can take yourself off to a Lunar Cinema sometime in the very near future.
1: Awesome. Thank you so much.
0: Well done. I'll put you back to Jo. She'll confirm your details and get that double pass in the mail in the very near future. Commiserations to Scott, Chris and Garrett. No doubt they also knew we were looking for Sylvester Stallone.

That was the fourth of seven consecutive number ones for him. That was Ronnie Milsap, and it was Almost Like a Song. Now, this song spent 17 weeks on our chart, three of those at number one. Peter and Gordon, A World Without Love.

0: Peter and Gordon with Lennon and McCartney's A World Without Love. You'll always find your music memories right here on Curtin FM 100.1. It's 19 minutes to 5.
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0: which George Harrison on slide guitar and Leon Russell at the piano. That was Badfinger and Day After Day. And once again at Main Roads, WA, it's good afternoon to Declan.
1: Good afternoon, Ray. We've got a breakdown on Roe Highway heading northbound at Great Eastern Highway in Bellevue. The right emergency lane is blocked there. No traffic delays, but please slow down and proceed with caution. A crash as well. It's on Ennis Avenue southbound before Ray Road in Rockingham. The right lane partially blocked there. Traffic is slow on the approach as well, so please proceed with caution. Drive safely, and that's the latest from Main Roads.
0: Thanks very much, Declan. We'll do it again at around 5:15.
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0: That was written by Neil Sedaka and Howard Greenfield, the captain and Tennille, and you've never done it like that before. And many thanks to Michael of Cannington for taking the time to send an email. Nice to know you enjoyed the track from America, The Tin Man. And thanks once again for your email. It's 10 minutes to 5.
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That was their last single to chart here. The Flying Circus and La La. And before that, Harper's Bazaar with Cole Porter's Anything Goes. Now, this was his first solo single to chart here, Desmond Dekker. You can get it if you really want.

That's Desmond Dekker from November of 1970, and you can get it if you really want. To take us to news, Elvis Presley, Moody Blue.

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2: Hello, I'm Lewis Donaldson. The New South Wales Police Minister says the state's crime is not out of control and that the hiring of young people by organised crime gangs is insidious. Minister Yasmin Catley and New South Wales Police Commissioner Mal Lennon have spoken following the second shooting involving mistaken identity in 2 days. Ms Catley says she will not give in to criminals.
3: Let me be very clear. We will not be surrendering our streets to organised criminals. Not now, not ever. The Deputy Premier is right. The model that we are seeing on our streets of these organised crime gangs and utilising and using young men to do their dirty work for them is insidious.
2: Opposition leader Angus Taylor has announced today if the coalition is elected, it will reduce the tobacco excise by 80% and legalise vapes. The Australian Medical Association says such a move would undermine long-running health efforts, while Cancer Council Australia and QUITS say the plans risk creating a new generation of nicotine addiction. Angus Taylor says organised crime is waging a campaign of economic terrorism on Australians.
4: This has got to stop, and it's got to stop now. So what we've laid out is a plan to do exactly that. The current policy is protecting the business model of organised crime in this country. We need to smash the business model of organised crime.
2: The family of a New South Wales woman murdered by her ex-boyfriend are delivering victim impact statements in a regional courtroom today. Daniel Billings has pleaded guilty of murdering Miss Ticehurst at her home in Forbes in April 2024. He was out on bail at the time. Her father has told the New South Wales Supreme Court in Orange today when his daughter died, part of him died with her. The crime led to the New South Wales government passing Molly's Law, which makes it mandatory for electronic monitoring devices to be worn by people who were on bail for certain domestic violence charges. The National Domestic Family and Sexual Violence Counselling Service can be reached on 1800 RESPECT, that's 1800 737 732. The Climate Change and Energy Minister says Palau's first large-scale solar farm is massively reducing reliance on diesel fuel. Speaking after a tour of the site today, Chris Bowen says Australia is supporting similar projects across the region.
5: There are some Pacific Island countries that use 25% of their gross domestic product on fossil fuel imports, 25% to power their diesel generators. There is a better way.
2: Damage assessments are underway after a fire tore through one of Tasmania's major power stations. Emergency services were called to the Tungatina power station in Tasmania's Central Highlands about 9 p.m. on Wednesday. Hundreds of Tasmanians remain without power. The Tasmania Fire Service's Matt Lowe says thankfully no injuries were reported.
6: It was a difficult fire for our crews, but they did the best they could in the circumstance. The investigation will be ongoing. But again, the site is a large footprint and in varying stages of collapse.
2: The Queensland Maroons men's team have announced their new State of Origin coach for the next two series. Former winger Darius Boyd has been chosen as the man to take over from Billy Slater. Boyd says his job now is to build on the legacy of past players and coaches.
7: My journey from a young person on and off the field, rugby league's been a big part of my life. It's helped me grow into the person I am today. And I don't take that responsibility lightly, but I also know it's a great opportunity for me to instill belief, confidence and desire into the next generation, and I'm really proud for that opportunity to come forward in the next little period for Queensland.
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10: Tomorrow will be partly cloudy with a high chance of showers, most likely in the morning. Winds will be westerly at 25 to 35 kilometres an hour, tending southwesterly in the morning, then becoming light during the evening. We're expecting a minimum overnight of 12, a maximum tomorrow of 20. Saturday showers and 19, Sunday a shower at 220, and for Monday partly cloudy 22. Currently in town and down in Mandurah 17.2, over on Rottnest 15.4.

That was his last top five hit here. That was Gene Pitney and Blue Angel. Birthday time, if it's your birthday today, many happy returns from everyone here at Curtain FM. Now, members of Curtain FM having birthdays today are as follows. Gordon Vinci in Hamilton Hill, Richard Oxbrow in Jollymond, Jenny Dean in Kingsley, Barbie Barker in Mullaloo, Chris Threadgate in Butler, Stephen Ellis in Armidale, and Lorraine Van Haften in Rockingham. So once again, Gordon, Richard, Jenny, Barbie, Chris, Stephen and Lorraine, many happy returns, and we do trust you've all had a great day. Now, this song was written by Chris Andrews, Sandy Shaw, Tomorrow.

0: That's considered the most successful version of that song. That's Manfred Mann and Shalala. And once again, in Main Roads, WA, it's good afternoon to Declan.
1: Good afternoon, Ray. We're looking good. We are incident-free, so just checking the freeways again. The northbound run is slow from Thomas Road to Rowley Road, South Terrace to Hay Street, Stevenson Avenue to Warwick Road, and then further up at Shenton Avenue as well, while the southbound run, busy from Power Street to Millpoint Road, at Canning Highway, and then Billia Drive through to Rowley Road. The Grand Farmer Freeway, a little slow eastbound, as is the Northbridge Tunnel as well. Drive safely, and that's the latest from Main Road.
0: Thanks, Declan. We'll check in for a final update in around 20 minutes.
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That's been 6 weeks at number one here. That was Shirley Bassey and Never, Never, Never before the Des O'Connor Remember. Curtain FM 100.1. It's 22 minutes past five. At 6 to 9, Alex Richards joins you. He'll take you through until 9 when George

Chuck Berry with the self-penned No Particular Place to Go. And before that, Gene McDaniels and A Tower of Strength. Unleash your inner artist. McFarlane House has an afternoon of painting, coffee and cake on Saturday the 19th of September. 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Register on 93940233. Now from their Grammy award-winning album of the same name, this is Bob Seger and the Silver Bullet Band, Against the Wind.

0: And that song was inspired by an incident in the Sydney lunch bar. That was my moving pictures. What About Me? And once again, in Main Roads, WA, it's good afternoon to Declan.
1: Good afternoon, Ray. We're looking pretty good. We are incident-free, so just checking the freeways once again. The northbound run is slow from Anketell Road through to Rowley Road, at Leach Highway, South Terrace to Hay Street, Stevenson Avenue to Warwick Road, and then further up at Ocean Reef Road as well, while southbound is busy from Power Street to Millpoint Road, and then Russell Road through to Rowley Road as well. The Grand Farmer Freeway is slow eastbound, and so is the Northbridge Tunnel. Drive safely, and that's the latest from Main Roads.
0: Thanks, Declan. You and the team have a great night, and we'll do it all again tomorrow.
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0: with the Breakaways providing the backing vocals. That was Cilla Black and Your My World. And before that, the Trogs, Anyway You Want Me. It's 18 minutes to 6.
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That song earned her a Grammy nomination. That was her, Gypsies, Tramps and Thieves. Now, this song was written by Eric Burdon, The Animals and White Houses.

0: That's Bob Lind with his debut and most successful single, The Elusive Butterfly. And many thanks to Leslie and Keith of Singleton for taking the time to call. Nice to know you're enjoying the music today. It's 9 minutes to six.
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3: Kurt

from her album Renee Live. That was Renee Gale with Glenn Shorrock and Going Back. Well, it's time for me to go. I'll be back tomorrow afternoon at 3. Thank you very much for joining us today. Alex Richards is next. He'll take you through until 9, when George Gray will be in to keep you company through until midnight. Many thanks to Joe for taking care of business in the producer's booth. I'm going to leave you with Old 55 on the prowl. Have a great night. Stay safe. Stay well. We'll see you tomorrow.

0: It's right on 6 o'clock here on 100.1 Curtin FM, a lifetime of musical memories. Good evening and welcome to the Thursday evening show. Alex Richards with you till 9 o'clock tonight, but first up, a quick look at the weather for the rest of today. Showers for the rest of tonight, and for Friday, minimum of 12, maximum of 20, showers easing. And Saturday, 5th of September, minimum of 10, maximum of 19, and cloudy with a very high chance of showers. And Sunday, 9 to 20, with a chance of a shower or two. Big thank you, as always, to Ray and Joe for a fantastic afternoon program. And let's keep those good sounds coming with tonight's Thursday evening show for Thursday, the 3rd of September. Welcome to 100.1 Curtin FM, where every song is someone's favourite.
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We certainly can. The Beatles there with We Can Work It Out, which was the flip side of the double A side release from 1965. The other side of the record being one of my favourite Beatles songs, Day Tripper from 1965. And before that, The Kinks with The Most Exclusive Residence for Sale, also from 1966. 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No more dating apps. Meet real people the respectful way. Music, more music now, and we're off to a world of make-believe very soon with an Aussie band called Starless, but first up, it's ABBA to the rescue with an SOS.

0: Stylus, an Australian band from a genre called blue-eyed soul back in the day. Stylus had an interesting career. They were the first Australian band to have music released on the Motown record label, and their CV or resume includes some big names such as supporting George Benson, Ike and Tina Turner, and the Little River Band. Folks, 9484-1927 is the telephone number. We've got Greg, our producer this evening, just covering for Arena, who's having a well-deserved evening off. Arena, if you're listening, we'd love to hear from you. And, of course, you could drop us a line here at studio@curtainfm.com.au to put your name to a dedication from tonight's playlist. Speaking of which, more music after these commercial messages, with a couple of big names from the 80s and a couple of gems from the 60s to start. 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Thanks for tuning in.
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Short and sweet, a twin pack from the 1960s there with Cliff Richard and the Shadows from 1961 with We Say Yeah, and Tommy Rowe with Everybody from 1963. And Tommy Rowe's still touring at the moment at the ripe old age of 84, having released an album online in 2023, and quote, "I'll keep doing this for as long as I can." You go, Tommy. Time now for a couple of big names of the 1980s, starting with Cyndi Lauper, but first up, Huey Lewis and the News.

0: quirky pop. Cyndi Lauper, who's just finished her farewell tour just a couple months ago. Girls just want to have fun, but there is indeed a serious side to Cyndi's contribution to society as she continues her work for advocacy in various social justice issues. And we also had Huey Lewis and News with Stuck With You from 1986. And Huey Lewis unfortunately had to retire from music and recording due to health issues. His last album called Weather being released just before COVID in 2020. A very good evening to Wendy of Churchlands, who's emailed in as well to say hello. And she's a fan of music from the 60s. So on the other side of these messages, we've got Something Wonderful for You by Louis Armstrong and also an interesting story to go with it. 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

Johnny Rivers from 1967, who finally managed to step away from the poor side of town and enjoy the summer rain. And for Wendy of Churchlands, the incomparable recording of Louis Armstrong's What a Wonderful World. It was recorded in the early hours of the 16th of April 1967, after Louis Armstrong had finished playing a midnight show. And the recording session was repeatedly interrupted by the sounds of trains rolling past the studio. And it was finally inducted to the Grammy Hall of Fame in 1999. More music now with Dragon, who are taking us to the April sun in Cuba after that summer rain.

0: Gonzalez there from 1978 with Haven't Stopped Dancing Yet, and from what we can gather, they were a one-hit wonder. And we also had April Sun in Cuba from Dragon with Mark Hunter out the front, and anyone growing up in the 80s and 90s would probably remember Mark Hunter's solo career with his hit Show No Mercy from 1990. 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

0: The Eurovision winning song from 1968, having beaten Cliff Richard's Congratulations by just one vote. That was Massiel with He Gives Me Love, La La La. And we also had Leonard Warren Borisov, better known to us as Len Barry, with Like a Baby from 1966. And Len Barry began his singing career in the U.S. Coast Guard Marine Band, and upon discharge of the military, decided to continue on as a professional musician. Very good evening to Jill Antoni of Lakelands. Thank you so much for your lovely email. It's always great to hear from our regulars. And I believe you're relaxing by the fire pit with a drink. And we've selected some easy listening for you from Jimmy Cliff coming up after this break.
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It's right on 7 o'clock and welcome to the second hour of tonight's Thursday evening program. It's 16 degrees in Perth, 17 in Mandurah and 17 in Rottnest, and we've just had The Harder They Come by Jimmy Cliff from 1973 for Jill and Tony in Lakelands. Hopefully that's helped your evening ease along a little better. And capping up the first hour of the program as well, the Rolling Stones with Tumbling Dice. Taking a quick look at the weather now for tomorrow, Friday, showers easing 12 to 20. Saturday, showers, a very high chance of the showers and a chance of a thunderstorm in the afternoon, 10 to 19. And Sunday, a possible shower, 9 to 20 degrees. Folks, 94841927 is the telephone number here. If you'd like to put your name to a dedication from our playlist tonight, Greg will be more than happy to help you. You could also drop us a line here on studio@curtinfm.com.au. 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

out for us somewhere. There's a time.

A band that changed their name from the Pulsations to the Buckinghams in order to make the most of the British invasion popularity back in the day. That was the Buckinghams from 1967 with Kind of Drag, and PJ Proby with the rather theatrical sounding Somewhere. More music after these messages with a couple of groovy hits from the 70s here on Curtain FM 100.1. 50 years on air and still right here.

0: One hit wonder band Steam from 1970 with Nana Hey Hey Kiss Him Goodbye, made popular again by Bananarama in 1983 with their cover version, and culturally it's also a anthem in North American sports as a way of booing the opposition. And before that we had Lee Michaels with Do You Know What I Mean, which is the most famous track from 1971. And he had a fairly hectic career, releasing 7 albums from 1967 to 1973 before retiring from music and becoming a restaurateur, and his family business is still operating today. You're listening to the Thursday evening show here on 100.1 Curtin FM. Alex Richards with you until 9 o'clock, and my amazing producer Greg, who'd be more than happy to put your name to a song dedication. Coming up after break, we've got some Roy Orbison, and we'll also be remembering Johnny Young.
1: Do you, or does someone you know, suffer from migraines? Researchers at Curtin University are investigating a new intervention that may provide pain relief in individuals with migraines. They are currently looking for individuals aged 18 and above who have a confirmed diagnosis of migraine to take part in the study. If you would like more information, please email calmstudy@curtin.edu.au.

0: Roy Orbison with Penny Arcade from 1969, and remembering Johnny Young from an earlier part of his career with Cray's Fintan Kirk from 1967. And curiosity got the better of me as to who or what exactly was Cray's Fintan Kirk. Depending on which story you believe, it's either a fictitious character made up for the purpose of writing a song, or indeed a local identity on Oxford Street in London. I guess the story and the answer is lost to history, but the Thursday night music program continues after these messages with Neil Diamond and a date night with Eric Clapton.
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Stay for just a while. Stay and let me look at you. It's been so long, I hardly knew you.

Eric Clapton there with Wonderful Tonight, which is written while his wife-to-be, Patty Boyd, was getting ready to go out one evening. And we also had Neil Diamond there with September Morning. Stamp collectors, this one's for you. Southpix Stamp Fair is on Sunday 13th at Maddington Community Centre. 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Very good evening to Arena, who's listening at home tonight. Arena's our regular Thursday evening producer. I hope your night's going well and you're enjoying the show. Greg and I are doing the best we can. And you've requested some Beach Boys, which sounds great. But before that, we've got a band that was famously signed up by Decca, who turned down the Beatles instead. This is the Tremolos from 1967 with Silence is Golden.

For Irina, our regular Thurston Night producer, who is having an evening off right now, that was the Beach Boys with All Summer Long from 1964, and the Tremolos as well with Silence is Golden. Up next, Mark Lindsay, an American singer who is currently working as a radio show host featuring American rock history and new releases of American music. Here he is from 1970 with a trip to Arizona.

to San Francisco, she must have lost her way. Posting a poster of Pancho and Cisco one California day. She says she believes in a Robin Hood and brotherhood and colors of green and gray.

San Francisco, I will be Gadgeway. I'll be the Count of Monte Cristo, you'll be the Countess May.

0: Canadian band Heart, who had a huge hit in the 1990s with All I Want to Do Is Make Love to You. That's them in an earlier setup in 1975 with a short and sweet song called Dreamboat Annie. And we also had Mark Lindsay in there with Arizona. More music coming up very shortly, including a twin pack from the 1960s from a pair of guys who can probably only be best described as a pair of high achievers, coming up very shortly.
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It's 10 to 8 at 100.1 Curtain FM, 50 years of playing your favourites. And that was a twin pack from 1967 with a pair of guys who we described before the break as a pair of high achievers. We had Ronnie Burns with My Little Red Book from 1967. And Ronnie is turning 80 next Tuesday on the 8th of September, and he has received the Order of Australia Medal for Services for Community Services. And Wayne Newton, who has earned the nickname Mr. Las Vegas because of his long-standing career on the Las Vegas Strip. And as a matter of fact, he's playing tomorrow night at the Flamingo Lounge, if you'd like to pop on down to that one. He's done quite well for a young man who first started off looking for some red roses for a blue lady. Here's Supertramp now with a song that Roger Hodgson described as a few fun thoughts strung together.

0: It's 7 minutes to eight here on 100.1 Curtin FM. Alex Richards with you till 9 o'clock tonight, and Greg at the phone desk. And I'm really pleased to say that we haven't had any reports of any road incidents tonight. So it's been a clear evening on the road. Let's keep it that way with some nice music coming up for you after the break with the Fifth Dimension here on 100.1 Curtin FM. Thanks for tuning in.
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5: Curtin.

BJ Thomas from 1969 with the original version of Hooked on a Feeling. And if you're wondering which group did the Ooga Chaka Ooga Chaka version, that was Blue Suede a few years later on. Welcome to the third hour of this evening's Thursday night program, and starting off the third hour, what better way to do it than with Aretha Franklin, the Queen of Soul, with Chain of Fools. Rounding up the second hour, we also had Marilyn McCoo out the front of the Fifth Dimension with Save the Country, and Supertramp in there as well from the album of the same name, Breakfast in America. And forecast for tomorrow, Friday, 4th of September, 12 to 20, showers easing, partly cloudy with high chance of showers, most likely in the morning. Saturday, 10 to 19, cloudy, high chances of showers again, with the possibility of a thunderstorm near the coast in the afternoon. And Sunday, showers again, 9 to 20. More music now for the third hour of the show with Paul Simon, who's still crazy after all these years.

0: He's worked with Phil Spector, Elvis Presley, and he's been the front man for Bread. That was David Gates from 1973 with Sail Around the World. And we also had Paul Simon in there as well with Still Crazy After All These Years. A very good evening to Ronnie of Midland, and as a matter of fact, a very good evening to all the fans of The King. Coming up on the other side of this break, we'll get you all shook up.
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Written by Hal David and Burt Bacharach, that was Jack Jones with what is probably best described as a cocktail lounge classic from 1963 with Wives and Lovers. And Jack Jones can also be thanked for singing the vocals on the Love Boat theme as well. We also had All Shook Up from The King for Ronnie and indeed all the Elvis Presley fans out there. Up next is a song that I remember hearing as a young high school, a young primary school pupil, should I say. It's been around for quite a long time. It sounded amazing then. It still sounds amazing now, and it needs absolutely no introduction.

0: Say I Love You from 1981. And before that, Tears for Fears with Everybody Wants to Rule the World. A fantastic pop song, which a couple of years ago was dissected by a recording studio just to see how the arrangements went. And believe me, a lot of work went into that track. We are coming up towards the home stretch of tonight's program. And after the break, we've got a little bit of a doo-wop goodness for you from 1959.
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two very different genres there in that bracket. That was Francois Hardy from 1969 with Sunshine, a song that sort of represents a briefly popular phase of French pop music called the Yeah Yeah culture. And starting us off were the Flamingos with the beautiful doo-wop sounds of I Only Have Eyes For You from 1959. Fancy Learning Bridge? 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Folks, this evening at 9 o'clock, we have a slight change of roster. We have George Gray coming in to bring tonight to a close with the night's program from 9 till 12, as Gary Bryant has an evening off. And until then, more music to round off this evening with Crosby, Stills and Nash and some Tom Jones.

me what's right. The sign I'm looking at is such a beautiful sight. Yeah, yeah, there's something about you, baby, I like.

0: staggering to think that that song is 52 years old. It sounds as good now as it did in 1974. That was Tom Jones with Something About You Baby I Like. And we also had Crosby, Stills and Nash with Teach Your Children. Very good evening to Fabian from Armidale. Thank you for getting in touch, Fabian. As always, it's great to hear from our regulars. And stay tuned, Fabian. We've got A Little Something For You by Bobby Goldsboro right after this break.
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5: Curtin

The Vogues complaining about the working week with 5 o'clock World from 1966, and for Fabian and Armadale, Bobby Goldsboro with Little Things. Folks, we're coming up towards the tail end of the program tonight, so as I was mentioning before, stay tuned for George Gray from 9 till 12 for bringing this evening to a close. And in the meanwhile, some Aussie music now with Olivia Newton-John

0: Proof that you can never have too much cowbell. That was Ray Stevens with his country and western interpretation of Misty from 1975. And you're listening to 100.1 Curtin FM, where cowbell never goes out of style. Folks, it's time to bring the Thursday evening shift to a close. It's 17 degrees across the board between Perth, Mandurah and Rottnest, and it's a clear night on the roads, according to Main Roads as well, so it's been a good evening all around. Thank you to everybody who has either phoned or emailed in with a dedication or a comment. Your feedback and support is always appreciated. Thank you also to Greg for filling in at short notice to keep everything running smoothly in the background there, Greg. Thank you very much. We appreciate what you do. And tonight's program is sponsored by Solutions Matchmaking. It's never too late for a meaningful connection. Well, that's me done for tonight. I hope you've enjoyed listening to this music as much as I have had fun bringing it to you. And we'll wrap the evening up with some easy listening from Daddy Cool and Santo and Johnny after the break. And until next time, take care and good night.
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0: Curtain Radio, where it's just after nine. And let's take a look at Perth's weather for the next few days. Tomorrow, showers easing with a top of 20. On Saturday, 19, also showers. And heading into Sunday, a shower or two and 20 degrees. Currently in Perth, it's just under 17.
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Getting us underway, Neil Diamond, Sunday Sun, Jane Americans, Come a Little Bit Closer. Thank you to Alec Richards, who'll be back with you tomorrow evening between 6 and 9. And also thank you to his producer, Greg. My producer's Bob, I'm George Gray, sitting in for Gary. And I hope you've had a very good evening, Gary. And I hope that everyone listening has had a great day. Lots of things happening tonight, including at 10, the serial, the Carceray Line, music from Stephen Bishop, 10cc, Wayne Fontana, Rose Garden, Tony Landau, and Dawn.

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Lazy River, Vanda and Young, turning Lando and Dawn in there as well, especially for Ronnie of Midland. I hope you've had a great day, Ronnie. What are you doing Sunday? Now, if you would like to call Bob and I for a dedication, we would love to hear from you. 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And we've already had two callers. A very, very good evening, as always, to Joanna Pinjera. Hello, Joanne. Hello, George. And as always, I love saying hi to you. I really do. And I hope you had a terrific day. I've got Paul Anker coming in for you. And after that, for Tanya of Dianella, an instrumental from Bert Camford, we'll be going on the River Zambezi.

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Ronnie Dove, Got a Little Bit of Heaven, David Garrick. And Bob was telling me that that song was written about Jane Asher, Lady Jane. Brian Cadd, Let Go.

10cc going all the way from Rochdale to Ocho Rios. A very good evening and hello to Alan. Alan is in Como and we'll be back in a moment with the Beatles for you. You can't do that. Come

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0: Pat Clark, Who Am I? The Beatles, You Can't Do That. One quarter of the Beatles was Paul McCartney, along with Danny Lane and Linda. They formed Wings, and we'll be back with that band in just about 2 minutes' time and those silly love songs.
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Sugar Life, Green-Eyed Lady. Now we're fast approaching 10 and time for the serial, getting us in that general direction. MFSB with TSOP, the Sound of Philadelphia. Just before we play that, let's take a look at Perth's weather for the next few days. Tomorrow, a top of 20 with showers easing. On Saturday, showers and a top of 19, dropping down 1 degree. And then for Sunday, going back up to 20 and a shower or two. So it looks like we're in for a fairly wet 3 days. Currently in Perth, it's just under 17.

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1: Ride on a cloud, and wherever you stay, you'll be treated right proud, the Castlereagh way. You'll live like a lord, like a prince, you will dine. Welcome aboard the Castlereagh line. Tor, Wachugan, Toombul, Tongoora, Tweed, Headstander, Tilberoo, Nelson, Netherley, Narang, Nauru, Lanonning, Newstead, Nundrew. Where traveled all roads are named to enshrine in history as the Castlereagh line.
2: Please, Charles, don't feel bitter toward me. You must do what you feel is right, and you must let me do the same.
3: I was doing what I felt was right. For once in my life, what was right for me, what I knew was right. Although Lottie made it clear she didn't agree. It was almost noon when I reined in outside the house. As I moved across the veranda, Mouse appeared in the front doorway.
4: Where's Edwina?
3: Edwina?
4: She went to get you.
3: Went where to get me?
4: To Glen Innes, to Lottie's hotel.
3: I haven't seen Edwina. Is anything wrong?
4: Your mother had another heart attack.
3: When?
4: 2 days ago.
3: Where is she? At the hospital?
4: No. She refused to go to the hospital, Charles. The doctor arranged for a nurse to take care of her.
3: What doctor? Who's attending her?
4: Dr. Cranston. He's new in the area. He's taken over from Dr. Ainsley.
3: Oh, I better go in and see her.
4: Oh, she's asleep. Don't wake her, for heaven's sake, Charles. The nurse had the devil's own job to get her to take something to send her off. She didn't want to sleep till she'd seen you. She was scared she wouldn't wake up.
3: How serious is it?
4: Well, Dr. Cranston didn't seem too concerned. But you can never tell with doctors. How's Lottie?
3: She's fine. Who told Edwina I was in Glen Innes?
4: She inquired at the railway station.
3: And why didn't you telegraph me?
4: We didn't know for sure where we could reach you. Although I was never in any doubt that you'd be with her.
3: I had business in Glen Innes, Mouse. Naturally, I stayed at Holly's.
4: Naturally. In Lottie's bed.
3: I almost lost my temper and let it out that I knew she'd been cheating on me with at least 3 different men. But I managed to contain my anger. The last thing I wanted was to tip her off as to my plans for divorcing her.
5: William?
2: Darling?
6: Hmm? Oh, sorry, Mother. Did you want me?
2: Oh, it doesn't matter if you're doing something important.
6: Oh, it's nothing. Just a piece I've been working on.
2: Oh, Mr. Ludlow was thrilled when you played for him last night.
6: He's easy to please.
2: Oh, he didn't give me that impression.
6: What was it you wanted?
2: I need a hand to move some furniture in my office, but it can wait till later.
6: Oh, that's okay. I can work on this any time.
2: Well, all right. Come along. We'll get it done. Oh, a little more this way. You push and I'll pull.
6: You shouldn't be doing this. Where's Gordon?
2: No, he's gone to do a message for Mrs. Mack. Ready?
6: Okay.
2: 1, 2, 3, 8. That should about do it. Oh, my goodness, will you look at these papers? Covered in dust. Ah, oh, they should have been filed. I must have put them in here and forgotten them.
6: What's that?
2: What's what?
6: The letter you've got there.
2: Oh, nothing. Just an old letter. Oh, thank you, darling. You can go back to your piano now.
6: Is that all you want shifted?
2: For the moment.
6: Okay.
2: He went out, glancing back quickly at the letter in my hand. At that precise moment, Mrs. Mack appeared, right on cue.
7: Lottie, could you come upstairs a minute? There's something I want to show you.
2: Oh, coming, Mrs. Mack. I put the letter in the drawer of my desk, observed by William, who was just outside the doorway, and followed Mrs. Mack out to the stairs. We went on up to the first landing.
7: Did he see where you put it?
2: Yes. He's gone back into the office. Oh, Mrs. Mack, keep your fingers crossed. Please let it work. Please.
7: Charles,
3: Yes?
4: This telegraph just arrived for you from Glen Innes.
3: There was no sender's name on it, and no name at the bottom, just the initial B. It read simply, departing, 8:30 today. The B obviously stood for Bayliss. Departing 8:30 today could only mean he'd left Glen Innes for Tamworth on the 8:30 train that morning. Presumably, he'd spoken to Lottie, who'd given him my message.
4: Who's it from? Who's B? Are you and Lottie using a code these days?
3: It's just notification of some goods I'm expecting.
4: What goods?
3: These absurd suspicions of yours are getting damn tiresome, Mouse. Give it a rest, for God's sake. Is Mother awake yet?
4: I don't think so.
3: Let me know as soon as she is. I returned my attention to some correspondence I'd been going through. I heard the door close. I thought she'd gone. When I looked up, I saw she was still there. She'd unbuttoned the blouse she was wearing.
4: Make love to me, Charles.
3: What the hell's this in aid of?
4: Do I have to put the invitation in writing? Make love to me. Now.
5: Oh, Mrs. Mack, keep your fingers crossed. Please let it work. Please. I was involved with Mrs. Mack in the perpetration of a devious scheme to get William to change his mind and accept the scholarship he'd been awarded to the Royal Academy of Music in London. When we were sure the coast was clear, we went back downstairs to my office.
8: Do you think he read it?
5: He read it. I put a hair clip on it so I could tell if it had been moved. There's the hair clip on the floor.
8: Oh, you're a sly one. You are, and no mistake.
5: I should be thoroughly ashamed of myself, but I'm not. Desperate measures were called for.
8: Well, the question is, are they going to pay off?
5: One way or another, I have a feeling we'll know pretty soon.
3: If I'd needed proof that my relationship with Mouse was finished irrevocably, I was provided with it when I made love to her, at her insistence. There was a total absence of feeling in the process. An emptiness that almost seemed to echo in the silence that ensued from the ceiling and the walls about us. She rose and dressed without speaking, while I lay there, wanting only for her to go, to leave me with the humiliation I felt for both of us.
4: No one could ever call you the most exciting lover in the world, Charles.
3: Are you speaking from experience?
4: What's that supposed to mean?
3: It came out before I'd realized I'd spoken. Her eyes raked my face, aggressive and searching. What do I say to a remark like that? Do I argue that other women speak more flatteringly of my sexual prowess?
4: How does Lottie speak of it?
3: Always we come back to Lottie. After all these years, still the same old cry.
4: You'd better get your clothes on, Charles, before the nurse comes in.
3: She'd probably find me unexciting, too.
4: Don't be disgusting.
3: Your words, Mouse.
4: And I meant them.
3: I'm sure you did, so why not give me a divorce? Then you won't have to put up with me.
4: I've never had to put up with you, Charles. That's been our problem.
5: Come in.
6: Can I talk to you, Mother? If you're busy, I'll come back.
5: No, I was just going through the accounts.
9: After a certain amount of hesitation, he closed the door and moved to the chair that faced me on the other side of the desk. He started to sit down, then apparently thought better of it and remained standing. I waited for him to speak, pretending to clear the desk.
6: Are you sure you're not busy?
5: You sound as if you want an excuse for not saying what you came to say.
6: I should never ever try to fool you. You can always see through me.
5: Not always.
6: The letter you had earlier, the one you found among those papers in the bureau.
5: What about it?
6: After you went upstairs with Mrs. Mack, I'd seen you put it in the drawer of your desk, the letter. I came back in here and read it.
5: You read it?
6: I know I shouldn't have, but I did. And I'm glad I did.
5: If you read it, you must have guessed it was written by your father from prison, not long before they... before he died.
6: He must have been quite a fella.
5: He was quite a fellow.
6: Am I anything like him? I don't mean to look at, I mean as a person.
5: Well, you're quite a lot like him in many ways. Often I've stood and watched you doing things when you haven't realised I've been there. It's on those occasions I've noticed the likeness more than any other.
9: Your unconscious mannerisms, the way you move, the way you read a book.
6: Some of the stuff he wrote about me. Well, I was only a kid then, of course, but it sort of made me realise how important it was to him that I... well, that I make something of myself.
9: It was very important to him.
6: I'm going to take that scholarship, Mother.
9: Oh, darling.
6: I didn't want to leave you, to go so far away for so long. That's part of the reason I didn't want to take it.
9: And the other part?
6: I don't know. I'm sort of mixed up about things. If I do go away, maybe I'll be able to sort them out. Sort myself out. I just wish you could come with me.
9: I wish I could too, darling. But I doubt if they'd accept me at the academy.
6: Well, they'd accept you anywhere.
9: I felt the tears start brimming over in the corners of my eyes. It was the nicest thing he could have said to me. The most moving compliment I'd ever been paid. It almost compensated for the pain Jim's death had brought me. The agony of losing him so cruelly. I think I'm going to cry.
6: You are crying.
9: Well, then I think I'm going to cry some more.
6: Oh, Mother.
9: Oh, my darling. My darling, William, my darling boy. Your father would be so proud of you. So proud. We clung to each other, both of us crying, and suddenly it seemed that I was holding Jim again. And in my mind, the years melted away to a day long gone, and a rag doll named Henry.
10: I think this belongs to your little boy. You dropped it as you were crossing the street.
11: Oh, my goodness, thank you so much. Heaven knows what we'd do if we lost Henry. Oh, we call him Henry.
10: Oh.
11: He's a very special member of the family. But haven't we met somewhere?
10: Briefly, in Tamworth. You were leaving the Gold Digger's Arms to catch the stage. As I was going in, we almost ran each other down.
11: Oh, yes, of course. But I didn't see you on the coach.
10: I was up top, in the driver's seat.
11: You're a driver? For Castlereagh?
10: Well, since yesterday, this is my first run. Oh, the name's Jim Holly.
12: The Castlereagh line returns tomorrow morning at 10:30 with Alan Simons, or at 10 tomorrow evening. 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Roger Miller.

0: 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Hello to Hillary. Hillary's in Morley, and we got the king, Elvis Presley, coming up in just a moment. I've Got a Thing About You.
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Bob Welsh, Sentimental Lady. Hi to Kenny. Kenny is in Redcliffe along with his dog Milo. I've got Johnny Rivers in after we listen to Terry Walker and the High Five. But start your day with good food and great company. Sir Optimist South Perth celebrate Women's Health Week with a breakfast at Royal Perth Golf Club, Tuesday the 8th of September. Guest speakers, raffles, prizes and a delicious buffet. 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

Johnny Rivers, Muddy River, two rivers together there. Terry Walker with a high five, long time gone. Now hello to Fabian. Fabian is an Armadale, and I've got Make Life from one of the most successful albums of the 1970s, Bat Out of Hell.

0: Lana Ritchie, who had to cancel a couple of shows during the week due to being unwell. So I really hope that he gets back on his feet very, very soon, if that's Stuck on You. Meatloaf there as well. Heaven Can Wait. Now, we'll be back in a moment with Wayne Fontana, 24 Sycamore. And after that, we've got the Beach Boys, especially for California Ray. Get around.
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The Beach Boys, one of whom's members, Al Jardine, celebrates his birthday today. I get around. Let's go back to a very warm summer of a few years ago with the Style Council.

0: 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Traffic update, there's been a crash, Loftus Street westbound at Mitchell Freeway, West Perth. Traffic is reduced to a single lane, an ambulance is on site. There's no traffic delays currently, but do proceed with caution. Once again, there's been a crash, Loftus Street westbound at Mitchell Freeway, West Perth. It's been reduced to a single lane, an ambulance is on site, and whilst there's no traffic delays, please proceed with caution.
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1: There's a couple of Bad Boy songs there. The Twilights, Bad Boy. Paul Jones, I've Been a Bad, Bad Boy. Let's take a look at Perth weather as we approach 11. Tomorrow, showers easing with a top of 20. 19 on Saturday with showers, and then going back up to 20 on Sunday for Father's Day, a shower or two. Currently in Perth, it's just over 16.

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0: Don't You Just Love Songs Which End That Abruptly? The Who, Pictures of Lily and Rose Garden. And I've mentioned this before, but I've always got a soft spot for songs about aeroplanes, particularly where you're getting on a plane and going places. And that is The Next Plane to London. Now, very good evening and hello to Andrea. Andrea is in Bentley. I've got Rod Stewart in for you. Have to listen to Bread next. Make It With You.
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0: one is over without costume change. The principal would like to leave the stage. The crowd don't understand.
1: Rod Stewart being unusually introspective from Footloose and Fancy Free. I was only joking. And also there we heard Bread, Make It With You. Now, good evening and hello to Anna Leader. I've got the Everly Brothers for you in just a moment. Walk right back.
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Bobby V, Rubber Ball. Let's go back now to television in the very early 80s, where for a lot of us, Monday evening, we sat down in front of the ABC, I think it was about 8 o'clock, to watch George Cole, Dennis Waterman, in Minder. Here's the theme.

Phil Emmanuel, Adventures in Paradise. Dennis Waterman, I Could Be So Good For You, the theme from Minder. As they used to say on the show, a right little earner. Rev Up Dad's Father's Day, the West Coast Street Rod Hot Rod Show is Sunday, the 6th of September, being Father's Day, 10 till 3 at St. Patrick's Primary School, Fremantle. Fabulous cars, food and coffee, details on 0417 767 566.

0: Lulu, I mean, am I? I'm a fool for you, baby. Herb Alpert and the Tijuana Brass. This guy's in love with you. And that's especially for Doreen, who nominally lives in City Beach. I say nominally because I do know she likes to go out and visit her her grandchildren and her son from time to time. So I really hope you enjoyed that one. We'll be back in a moment with Steely Dan from their debut album, Can't Buy a Thrill. Only a fool would say that. Western
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Let's rev it up with the Rolling Stones, Honky Tonk Woman.

0: 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We do have a couple more songs to get through, though, including in just a moment, Fox, Single Bed.
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Shisha Fox and A Single Bed, and that just about brings this evening's show to a close. 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Leaving you with Deodato, Rhapsody in Blue. 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Good night.

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It's 20 minutes to 1.

bringing the 60s and 70s together, one song at a time. Here in Perth, it's currently 16 degrees and it's 18 minutes past 2.

The plane was way overdue, so I went inside to the airline's desk and I said, "Sir, I wonder why 1203 is so late." He said, "Oh, they probably took off late, or they may have run into some turbulent weather and had to alter their course." I went back outside and I waited at the gate and I watched the beacon light from the control tower as it whipped through the dark ebony skies as if it were Sir

Here's the weather coming up for Perth. Today, Friday showers easing, reaching 20 degrees, and tomorrow, Saturday, should be showers, with a top of 19 degrees. 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

habits. 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Parakeets in between tweets sometimes get too quiet. Uh-oh, but have no fear, 'cause soon you'll hear a parakeet's riot. Just try it. A multiplication, that's the name of the game. 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Yeah, it's multiplication.

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1: Good morning, I'm Courtney Thornton. Two more Australians have been reported safe as 36 remain missing in Nepal. Experts are warning of a growing risk of disease after Nepal's floods, as those who've lost everything now face an uncertain future. Nelson Scott reports from Kathmandu.
4: At a Buddhist monastery in the city's north, over 200 displaced people sleep in a crammed room, their homes covered in a coat of mud. The children here play, seemingly oblivious to the flooding that's transpired, while their parents are quickly losing hope their relatives will be found alive. In the affected areas they once called home, search and rescue efforts continue to be hampered by destroyed roads and bridges. Experts warn conditions on the ground are worsening, with little clean water bringing a heightened risk of disease. The Australian government has so far sent over 1,000 hygiene kits to help address these issues.
1: There are fears proposed changes to private health insurance will overstretch the hospital system. Federal Labor is looking at cutting health insurance rebates for Australians over 65 years of age. Analysis reveals it will bankrupt some private hospitals and push up the cost of pregnancy cover. State and territory health ministers will meet with their federal counterpart today. US Vice President J.D. Vance is pushing back on accusations of American war crimes in Iran. Iranian state media says a missile strike in the country's south killed four civilians at a wedding and left dozens more injured. Central Command is now investigating whether or not the incident occurred. Vice President Vance says he's highly skeptical of the reports.
5: State media has not been a very good scribe about what's happened in the conflict thus far. The United States never targets civilians in combat. We never will do that. We never have done that. I don't think that we have any information one way or the other. We're investigating it because obviously we care.
1: Iconic women's rights campaigner Gloria Steinem has died at the age of 92. The journalist, author, and activist founded a group dedicated to fighting sexism and spent decades fighting for equality. Friend and fellow campaigner Gloria Felt has told CNN she was a unifying figure.
6: You know, she did have a wicked way of talking about people that she didn't like, and there were some people she didn't like, but somehow she was the one feminist leader who, by and large, everyone could relate to.
1: Australians are wearing their favourite sporting top to work today to raise awareness of the importance of organ donation. Jersey Day was inspired by the gift Nathan Gremo gave to six people when he became an organ donor at age 13. His uncle and the movement's founder, Richard Gremo, says it's not about raising funds.
7: Jersey Day is all about having that conversation with your family. If you're wearing your jersey to school or work, going home, and that's the catalyst to have a quick chat with your family, let them know your organ and tissue donation wishes and how you could help to save a life.
1: In sport, Hawthorn has booked a home preliminary final after dominating Fremantle last night to win by 32 points in Perth. The Hawks were methodical and ruthless in their ambush. Coach Sam Mitchell says it was a great team effort.
8: Key things, I think all three lines probably were pretty important. Like, the midfield work rate was enormous. At different times we isolated our defence to trust them to get their jobs done, and we just got their contest done a lot. And then our forwards, the work rate of the forwards was just a real highlight. They were able to get up and back and create out numbers for us, and I was really proud of the lads.
1: The Dockers will now face the winner of tonight's elimination final between Geelong and Carlton. Australian Dane Sweeney has just recorded the biggest win of his career, moving through to the third round of the US Open after upsetting 13th seed Lorenzo Musetti. And the Brisbane Broncos have won their final match of the season, easily taking care of the Canterbury Bulldogs 34-20. It's been a disappointing season for the reigning premiers, who will still finish in the bottom four. What the details next?
3: We're looking at a shower or two today, and a max of 20 degrees. Tomorrow, as much as 15 millimetres of rain to descend on Perth, with a top of 19, partly cloudy and 20 on Sunday, and partly cloudy again on Monday, with a top of 22. Outside at the moment, it is 15 degrees.
0: 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Impossible.

That's the Beatles. Hello, goodbye. Yes, hello, and I'll be saying goodbye at 9 o'clock. Glenn Mitchell with you for the last time this traditional working week through until 9 o'clock here on our breakfast program on our 50th anniversary radio station, Curtin FM. Great to have your company. A little bit of showers around. The roads are quite slippery at the moment, folks. So please proceed with care. We've already been notified of our first breakdown of the day. It's on the Kwinana Freeway, southbound at Manning Road in Como. The left lane has been closed by incident response. And we do have some emergency works currently being undertaken by Water Corp. It's on Albany Highway. It is closed northbound between Olga Road and Burslem Drive in Maddington. You are being asked to take an alternate route. So that is heading north on Albany Highway between Olga Road and Burslem Drive in Maddington. If you see something out there, or indeed you want to pass on anything to us today, Kevin is your point of contact out beyond the glass. He's ready to have a chat with you, 9484 1927, or at any time you can send us an email, studio@curtinfm.com.au.

0: Diane Renee there and Kiss Me Sailor. If you are heading interstate today, Adelaide, they're looking at some showers and a top of 21 degrees. Showers will be increasing throughout the day in Melbourne and a max of 18. Hobart, cloudy and 15 degrees. Some cloud about in Canberra today and 18. A nice sunny 23 degree day in Sydney. Brisbane, sunny and a warm one, 31 degrees for them, and a possible shower and 33 for Darwin.
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0: That's Graham Connors and One Life. Yes, we only get one. Make the most of it, folks. 21 minutes after six.
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5: 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Curtain.

the Jonah Jones Quartet there. And that was a little track about Moulin Rouge. You ever been to Moulin Rouge? I've been to the outside of it, up there in Montmartre in northern Paris, but never actually booked for a show. Perhaps next time. Here's the Bee Gees to take us to news headlines.

0: Good morning, I'm Courtney Thornton. Two more Australians have been reported safe as 36 remain missing in Nepal. Experts are warning of a growing risk of disease after Nepal's floods as those who've lost everything now face an uncertain future. Nelson Scott reports from Kathmandu.
1: At a Buddhist monastery in the city's north, over 200 displaced people sleep in a crammed room, their homes covered in a coat of mud. The children here play, seemingly oblivious to the flooding that's transpired, while their parents are quickly losing hope their relatives will be found alive. In the affected areas they once called home, search and rescue efforts continue to be hampered by destroyed roads and bridges. Experts warn conditions on the ground are worsening, with little clean water bringing a heightened risk of disease. The Australian government has so far sent over 1,000 hygiene kits to help address these issues.
0: There are fears proposed changes to private health insurance will overstretch the hospital system. Federal Labor is looking at cutting health insurance rebates for Australians over 65 years of age. Analysis reveals it will bankrupt some private hospitals and push up the cost of pregnancy cover. State and territory health ministers will meet with their federal counterpart today. US Vice President J.D. Vance is pushing back on accusations of American war crimes in Iran. Iranian state media says a missile strike in the country's south killed four civilians at a wedding and left dozens more injured. Central Command is now investigating whether or not the incident occurred. Vice President Vance says he's highly skeptical of the reports.
2: State media has not been a very good scribe about what's happened in the conflict thus far. The United States never targets civilians in combat. We never will do that. We never have done that. I don't think that we have any information one way or the other. We're investigating it because obviously we care.
0: Iconic women's rights campaigner Gloria Steinem has died at the age of 92. The journalist, author, and activist founded a group dedicated to fighting sexism and spent decades fighting for equality. Friend and fellow campaigner Gloria Felt has told CNN she was a unifying figure.
3: You know, she did have a wicked way of talking about people that she didn't like, and there were some people she didn't like, but somehow she was the one feminist leader who, by and large, everyone could relate to.
0: Australians are wearing their favourite sporting top to work today to raise awareness of the importance of organ donation. Jersey Day was inspired by the gift Nathan Gremo gave to six people when he became an organ donor at age 13. His uncle and the movement's founder, Richard Gremo, says it's not about raising funds.
4: Jersey Day is all about having that conversation with your family. If you're wearing your jersey to school or work, going home, and that's the catalyst to have a quick chat with your family, let them know your organ or tissue donation wishes how you could help to save a life.
0: In sport, Hawthorn has booked a home preliminary final after dominating Fremantle last night to win by 32 points in Perth. The Hawks were methodical and ruthless in their ambush. Coach Sam Mitchell says it was a great team effort.
5: Key things, I think all three lines probably were pretty important. Like, the midfield work rate was enormous. At different times we isolated our defence to trust them to get their jobs done, and we just got their contest done a lot. And then our forwards, the work rate of the forwards was just a real highlight. They were able to get up and back and create out numbers for us, and I was really proud of the lads.
0: The Dockers will now face the winner of tonight's elimination final between Geelong and Carlton. Australian Dane Sweeney has just recorded the biggest win of his career, moving through to the third round of the US Open after upsetting 13th seed Lorenzo Musetti. And the Brisbane Broncos have won their final match of the season, easily taking care of the Canterbury Bulldogs 34-20. It's been a disappointing season for the reigning premiers, who will still finish in the bottom four. What the details next?
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9: Shower or two ahead of us today. The roads are slippery, folks, so take care out there. We're heading for a top of 20. Showers and 19 tomorrow. Partly cloudy both Sunday and Monday. Sunday will be 20. Monday will be 22, and outside at the moment it is 16. Courtney Thornton, good morning.
7: Good morning. How are you going?
9: I'm better than the average Dockers fan.
7: Oh, did you watch?
9: I did watch it in its entirety last night. Yeah. It was quite bordering on embarrassing at times for a team that I know that they you can't say they limped into the finals. They finished on top, but they won two of their last three home and away games. But no, totally outcoached, outplayed. Terrific defensive performance last night by Hawthorn, and now Freo have got to go the long way to get to a grand final rather than winning last night and then having a preliminary final in a fortnight.
7: Yes, I too watched it in its entirety, and usually I'm an Eagles gal, but I was going for the Dockers, and I found it a bit difficult to watch with both eyes open.
9: Yeah, it was not a great result. There'll be a bit of soul-searching down at Coburn over the next few days, but we wish them all the best. They'll find out tonight whether they are playing Geelong or Carlton next weekend in a cutthroat elimination semi-final. Now, are you wearing your favourite team's Guernsey to work today?
7: To work today, I'm not. No, I have to actually... I should have brought mine down. I didn't bring it with me to Albany.
9: What is it? An Eagles?
7: I've got an Eagles one, yeah.
9: But what is it though? Like a hoodie or what is it? What type of thing?
7: More of a kind of an ugly knitted jumper.
9: Oh, okay, right. Okay. Must say that's a very good it's a very good little conversation starter today, that wear your jumper to work, and when someone says something about it, you say, well, it's about trying to raise awareness in regard to organ donation, which is something that I think all of us should jump on board.
7: It's not about fundraising, it's about having a conversation with your loved one.
9: Exactly, and that's all that really matters. For those that you leave behind, need to know what your wishes are, and it certainly makes things a lot easier and can make a major difference. I will talk to you again at 8 o'clock.
7: See you then.
9: Good on you. Courtney Thornton in our newsroom. Let's head to Africa. Don't worry about Albany. We're off to Africa, folks, with Toto.

0: girl.
1: Uh-huh.
0: And have we got news for you?
1: You better listen.

That's the weather, girls, and it's raining men. Well, it's raining drops. Not a lot today. We should get up to 2 millimetres at the most. Roads are slippery, though, so please proceed with care. The good news is those emergency works that we mentioned earlier in the program on Albany Highway, that has reopened now northbound at Olga Road in Maddington. So Water Corp has done what they needed to do in regard to a burst water main, and things will start to flow again quite nicely. Here's Bob Dylan.

0: Bob Dylan there and Lay, Lady, Lay.
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1: Good morning, I'm Courtney Thornton. The number of Australians missing in Nepal has been reduced to 36 as aid groups warn thousands of children in the country lack safe drinking water. Nelson Scott reports from Kathmandu.
2: A severe glacier collapse along the country's Tibetan border has destroyed toilets and sanitation facilities, heightening the risk of waterborne diseases. Many people displaced by the floods now live in overcrowded temporary shelters, which pose additional health risks. The United Nations warns more than 20,000 children in Nepal's north urgently require clean drinking water and sanitation support. UNICEF is sending hygiene kits, jerry cans and water treatment solutions to people still in affected areas. 36 Australians remain missing in the region and an Aussie disaster response team will arrive here today. The federal government has so far committed $11 million in aid. Nelson Scott, Kathmandu.
1: A 20-year-old man has died in a crash in Perth's northeast. Police say the man was driving a red Mazda 3 sedan along Sawyers Road in Mount Helena about 8:30 last night when the vehicle hit a power pole. The driver died at the scene. Police are calling on anyone who witnessed the crash to contact Crime Stoppers. Health advocates are again raising fears a major reduction in the tobacco excise would result in more Australians becoming addicted to nicotine. The coalition has unveiled its policy to slash the tax by 80% and make vapes and nicotine pouches legal if it wins the next election. Quit director Rachel Anderson says Quitline receives calls every day from people struggling with addiction.
3: So we don't want to see any policies being made that are going to make harmful addictive products easier to access. So, you know, the planned approach that we've seen announced today goes against all the hard-fought public health wins that we've seen up until now.
1: The Vice President of the United States is defending the country's presence in the Middle East, claiming they've stabilised global oil markets. America's being accused of war crimes after reports civilians were killed in retaliatory strikes in Iranian fire. This week, Tehran launched attacks on two oil supertankers passing through the shipping Strait of Hormuz. J.D. Vance says Iran's control in the Gulf is waning.
4: If you go back 3 months ago, how much oil and gas was coming out of the Strait under Iranian threats? It was virtually nothing. Now it's almost back to where it was before the conflict even started. My advice to the Iranians is stop acting like crazy people and stop shooting at commercial shipping.
1: Australians are today remembering the legacy of Steve Irwin, 20 years on from his death. He was killed by a stingray on this day in 2006 while filming a documentary on the Great Barrier Reef. Music legend John Williamson regularly performed at Australia Zoo, including at Irwin's memorial. He says the wildlife warrior was larger than life.
5: Same off air as he was on air. There was nothing was put on. You know, I jumped in the pen with him into a crocodile the first time with many. There was no danger there. He had everyone ready to jump, grab me if I had to.
1: In sport, Fremantle's flag hopes have been dealt a major blow after Hawthorn's masterclass last night in Perth, the Hawks winning by 32 points to book a home preliminary final. Dockers coach Justin Longmuir backing his team to rebound.
6: The reality is it's a disappointing night, but we've earned the right for a double chance. There's multiple ways you can get to where we want to get to. Everything we've been working on across the course of the year, we've got to lean into that now. Understand the outside noise might turn a little bit from positivity to negativity. As a group, we've got to lean into each other and try and find our best footy before next week.
1: Little-known Aussie Dane Sweeney has pulled off a huge upset at the US Open, the world 123, defeating 13th seed Lorenzo Musetti in four sets to move into the third round. And the San Francisco 49ers are on their way to Melbourne on a double-decker Qantas jet ahead of next week's NFL game at the MCG. The airline going out of its way to stock larger-sized Qantas pyjamas for the long-haul flight. With the details next.
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8: Still a shower or two ahead of us today as we look for a top of 20 degrees. Showers increasing tomorrow and 19. They'll be partly cloudy come Sunday and 20, and Monday partly cloudy and 22. Outside at the moment, 15 degrees.

That's Oliver. Good morning, Starshine. Good morning, Sunshine. There'll be a little bit of it today. Get out of bed, folks. It's time to get this last traditional working day week out of the way, and then you can join it with your family the weekend. Hopefully you've got a nice time ahead. As we mentioned, there's going to be a reasonable amount of rain tomorrow, but hopefully you've got some nice indoor activity planned with friends and loved ones. But before that, you've got to get through the day. Next up, we'll be checking in with Main Rose to see how things are flowing out on our streets.

0: 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Now, the Pirates of Penzance is sailing into Mandurah Performance Arts Centre on October the 16th to the 18th. 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How are things looking out there, Kyle?
1: Good morning, Len. There's an emergency works on Albany Highway heading northbound at Auger Road in Maddington. Lane closures in place, but not causing any congestion. Looking at the freeways, Mitchell southbound is slow at Reed Highway. Quinana northbound is busy at Ankthorpe Road to Rowley Road and Leach Highway. Moving well both directions on Farmer Freeway and North Bridge Tunnel. Drive safely and as always on Main Roads.
0: 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Thanks very much, Kyle. 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

0: the Partridge family. It's one of those nights. It was indeed last night for Dockers supporters. Brian from Bayswater is one. He's enjoying the show this morning. I'm glad we can put a smile on your face after what would have been a disappointing night for you and fellow Dockers supporters last night at Optus Stadium, 20 minutes after 7.
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Manfred Mann there and Do Wah Diddy Diddy. Those emergency works that we told you had been completed, well, apparently they're now back underway again. Still issues with that burst water main on Albany Highway. It's closed again between northbound, heading north between Olga Road and Burslem Drive in Maddington, so you can expect some delays. Peter, Paul and Mary to take us to news headlines.

0: Morning, I'm Courtney Thornton. The number of Australians missing in Nepal has been reduced to 36 as aid groups warn thousands of children in the country lack safe drinking water. Nelson Scott reports from Kathmandu.
1: A severe glacier collapse along the country's Tibetan border has destroyed toilets and sanitation facilities, heightening the risk of waterborne diseases. Many people displaced by the floods now live in overcrowded temporary shelters, which pose additional health risks. The United Nations warns more than 20,000 children in Nepal's north urgently require clean drinking water and sanitation support. UNICEF is sending hygiene kits, jerry cans and water treatment solutions to people still in affected areas. 36 Australians remain missing in the region and an Aussie disaster response team will arrive here today. The federal government has so far committed $11 million in aid. Nelson Scott, Kathmandu.
0: A 20-year-old man has died in a crash in Perth's northeast. Police say the man was driving a red Mazda 3 sedan along Sawyers Road in Mount Helena about 8:30 last night when the vehicle hit a power pole. The driver died at the scene. Police are calling on anyone who witnessed the crash to contact Crime Stoppers. Health advocates are again raising fears a major reduction in the tobacco excise would result in more Australians becoming addicted to nicotine. The coalition has unveiled its policy to slash the tax by 80% and make vapes and nicotine pouches legal if it wins the next election. Quit director Rachel Anderson says Quitline receives calls every day from people struggling with addiction.
2: So we don't want to see any policies being made that are going to make harmful addictive products easier to access. So, you know, the planned approach that we've seen announced today goes against all the hard-fought public health wins that we've seen up until now.
0: The Vice President of the United States is defending the country's presence in the Middle East, claiming they've stabilised global oil markets. America's being accused of war crimes after reports civilians were killed in retaliatory strikes in Iranian fire. This week, Tehran launched attacks on two oil supertankers passing through the shipping Strait of Hormuz. J.D. Vance says Iran's control in the Gulf is waning.
3: If you go back 3 months ago, how much oil and gas was coming out of the Strait under Iranian threats? It was virtually nothing. Now it's almost back to where it was before the conflict even started. My advice to the Iranians is stop acting like crazy people and stop shooting at commercial shipping.
0: Australians are today remembering the legacy of Steve Irwin, 20 years on from his death. He was killed by a stingray on this day in 2006 while filming a documentary on the Great Barrier Reef. Music legend John Williamson regularly performed at Australia Zoo, including at Irwin's memorial. He says the wildlife warrior was larger than life.
4: Same off air as he was on air. There was, nothing was put on. You know, I jumped in the pen with him into a crocodile the first time of many. There was no danger there. He had everyone ready to jump and grab me if he had to.
0: In sport, Fremantle's flag hopes have been dealt a major blow after Hawthorn's masterclass last night in Perth, the Hawks winning by 32 points to book a home preliminary final. Dockers coach Justin Longmuir backing his team to rebound.
5: The reality is a disappointing night, but we've earned the right for a double chance. There's multiple ways you can get to where we want to get to. Everything we've been working on across the course of the year, we've got to lean into that now. Understand the outside noise might turn a little bit from positivity to negativity. As a group, we've got to lean into each other and try and find our best footy before next week.
0: Little-known Aussie Dane Sweeney has pulled off a huge upset at the US Open, the world 123, defeating 13th seed Lorenzo Musetti in four sets to move into the third round. And the San Francisco 49ers are on their way to Melbourne on a double-decker Qantas jet ahead of next week's NFL game at the MCG, the airline going out of its way to stock larger-sized Qantas pyjamas for the long-haul flight. With the details next.
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7: Shower or two expected for Perth today and a max of 20 degrees. Showers tomorrow and 19. Partly cloudy Sunday and 20. And Monday will be partly cloudy as well and 22. Outside at the moment, it is 16 degrees. And a reminder, folks, it has just gone 7:30. It means if you are entering a school zone, you need to reduce your speed between now and 9 o'clock to 40 kilometres per hour. Chris de Burgh now in one of his classics, A Lady Dressed in Red.

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2: 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It will pass quickly.
1: Cancer, an unusual dream leaves you wondering.
2: Leo, a friend may surprise you. Be excited.
1: Virgo, you hear of changes at work. It's new news.
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1: Scorpio, undecided about joint finances? Leave it a day.
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1: Capricorn, feeling a little so-so? 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

0: That's Samantha Sang, and she sang with some emotion. It is 10 minutes to 8. We've got a crash to report. Tonkin Highway southbound before Gosnells Road East in Orange Grove. There are some lane closures. Not too sure at this stage how many, but traffic is slow around that area. And there's some debris on the Mitchell Freeway northbound at Stevenson Avenue in Innaloo. Some metal across the centre and right lanes. So proceed with caution if you're headed in that direction. Mitchell Freeway northbound after Stevenson Avenue in Innaloo.
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Simon and Garfunkel, Leaves That Are Green. Yes, indeed they are. Well, for the bulk of the year anyway. Ronnie Millsap now and No Getting Over Me.

That's Ronnie Millsap, No Getting Over Me. Sequoia Now and Mississippi Lady on our way to our 8 o'clock news, which means we're only about 25 minutes away from our last opportunity to give you tickets for two to the cinema this week on the breakfast program. 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Jump on the line and a pair of movie tickets could be yours if you can answer our film-related question correctly this morning.